I mean? That is it. So whether you like it or not, you're a part of a spiritual something. Let's go. It's a reggae thing. Do it, yeah.

Y'all guys see me? All right, we can't speech for love. I have so much barriers between us. That's an innocent. Can I do this song from here? Can you see me?

some noise for yourselves, Reggae on the River. I need a second too. What do you mean you need a second? I need like 3 seconds. Wow. There's a lot more people than I thought. But that's what I mean by love. Literally sharing with each other. If you are having a bad day, here's some energy, man. You know what I mean? Look, do an exercise for me, please. Look to your left. Trust me, I don't bite. Look to your left. Look to your right. Look down. Then look up above. That's love. It's literally everywhere, bro. Access it. Get some of that. See that joy? You see that laughter? Don't forget that even when you're being tested, even when you're being tempted, even when you feel weak, do not forget ever. The strongest thing is always around you, accessible at any time for free. Don't let them trick you that it's money. Currency is just another word for energy. You have it around you already. So make some more noise for yourselves. That's why I said make some noise for yourselves, not me. All right, we can do more music. Reggae on the River. I love the tugs, them. I love the G's, them. I love all the dads and all my virgin, them. But one thing with Up North and Humboldt and California women, no makeup. Wow. I like that. So beautiful. You understand? Protect that. Treasure that. Walking barefoot, picking fruits and mushrooms. All right. All right, this song is called Annabella, specifically for the ladies, but whoever you are, you can't.

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One! 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What we have next? Oh, wait, hold up. Hold up. 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

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It's not Usher and Chris Brown. It's just hot. Jesus Christ. All right. So before I go any further, I just want to really take the time out to feel like, am I wrong by saying there's a community here that likes

0: let me get serious before I get emotional. But yeah, 4 years, me and my team. Leslie Cooley, you know what I mean?
1: Pardon for the interruption. We have an update for the wildfire in Hoopa Valley, just north of Hoopa and Mill Creek Road, named the Mile Post 18 Fire. The fire is estimated at 4,607 acres with a 5% containment. There are evacuation orders for zones HIAEO02A and HIAEO14D. Which are forested areas with no known residents. Zone HIAEO02A is north of Mill Creek Road, south of Coyote Creek, Hopkins Creek, west of North Fork Mill Creek, and east of Highway 96. Zone HIAEO14D, known as Big Hill, is north of Hostler Creek, south of Mill Creek, east of Hostler Point, and west of Marchell Creek. Route 96 from 3.9 miles east to 8.3 miles east of Hoopa is closed due to fire activity. Avoid the area and plan alternate routes. There are additional evacuation warnings in the eastern and northern Hoopa Valley. 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

Yeah, we're just having some strictly good vibes, you know what I mean? Yeah. All right, let's say 1, 2, 3 people. Yes, we have 10 minutes. I know, may I try? I'm going to try to do everything in that 10 minutes. Don't worry. Don't worry. I got you. Got that frequency there from the please, engineer.

The Most High is speaking. Let's give it a second. Acha! Humba! All right, we can't hold in the tree. So here we're gonna. It's not easy. When donkey said the weather.

We have to take it like we're in Jamaica. All right? I'm going to teach you two dances. So if anybody ever try pulling a Jamaican card, you can use these two dances. All right? This one is called this guy. Thump this guy. Thump this guy. Thump this guy. See, it's like an exercise. So turn the rhythm now. Yeah. All right. So that's the first one. This is the second dance. Ready now? Signal the play. Signal the play. Signal the play. There's one of these.

by the name Black Hero. Thank you so much for having I. My videographer right now is, we're making a documentary for the whole movement, so you're going to be in a movie. Before I go, he asked me, can we get the cover art tonight for the project I'm dropping in October? I feel like this is the artwork. So we're going to look into that camera, and we're going to get the album artwork right now. The whole world going to see us. This is going to be the album artwork. The smile.

for Black Hero! Wow, massive respect, everybody. Big up to the whole band and everything. One more time, show your love for Black Hero. He can hear you, he's right there. Make some joy. Yeah, Friday is kicking off absolutely proper. Black Hero is one of my favorite artists, hailing from Kingston, Jamaica. What a vibe, what an energy. It is a pleasure to be here.

Hello everybody, it's Sita. Hope you all having a wonderful day so far. 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
0: 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You're producing all the music anyway.
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0: Let's go.
1: We have with us Black Hero. Welcome.
0: Love.
1: Wonderful and beautiful performance today. It was a magical moment. The way the sun, sun just came right down through the trees, the flowers around you, lighting up the flag, lighting you up. It was a beautiful moment. Great band and wonderful message that you brought here today to the festival.
0: Man, thank you so much for having me. It's honestly dreams. To be honest, it's all manifestation and I'm just real happy.
1: Yeah. So where are you coming from and where are you going? How's your summer tour?
0: Coming from my mom's womb, I'm joking. We just came back from Europe, me and mom. I was over there with Jaco as well, Finland, Poland, Germany, France. It was a nice, like a month and a half. I was over there just doing a lot of work, linking up with a lot of the reggae, not my peers and people who are in the business, Fat Babs, a couple people, but it's just mainly festivals, just doing the mission, really. So I just came back a few days ago, did rehearsal 2 days straight, and just drove 9 hours up here, and now I'm here. So it's I really can't express how much I'm happy to be here. It's like, you're watching I've watched so much documentaries and so much artist journeys on the way, and this is the part I've always fallen in love with, the journey, the movement, having these conversations, you know what I mean? So I get to live my own version of it. It's pretty cool.
1: Nice. One of the things about being... Is that me?
3: Sounds like a 2K.
2: It sounds like a 2K frequency.
1: Okay. One of the things too about happens with youth artists in Jamaica is it's actually hard to leave the island and get out into the world and to be also an emerging artist as well. What are some of the things that you would advice that you might give to a young artist in Jamaica in terms of what's waiting for them out there in the world as an artist, mm-hmm. but also just about the business?
0: I guess the first brutal part of it is not a vacation, it's a mission. And it's also if this is your goal and this is your dream and your passion, the work is the joy. There's no, especially in reggae, there's no time for you to be a diva or no superstar. We're all paying it forward. We're all going in with passion. We're all going in with love. Nobody's really being paid what their value or worth is, really. From media to artists to band, everybody's just really coming together under passion, under love. So it's a mission. And our mission is to get more youth involved, more people involved, more people from even other genres to be like, hey, this is the spiritual genre. Come over here. Have some fun, So that's the first clear thing to any artist. This is almost like a vocation or stewardship. You're on the shoulders of giants, of strong foundation, and whether you like it or not, you have a responsibility. So it's a work. You have to show up on time. You have to be professional. You have to learn to even communicate. It's not code switching. It's figuring ways to, Bob did, Bonnie Wheeler did, Peter Tosh did, Luciana does, how they communicate to make sure the message is getting across these barriers, these boundaries. So that's the first. And the second is about the business. You just need a team. Can't do it alone. I'm a Libra, so they say I have too much confidence. It can be egotistical sometimes. All right? I just really believe in myself, But even with all the belief in the world, you can't do it alone. I've had Leslie in my life for 6 years, As a strong female leadership in my team, And it's kept us on the ground, kept us moving, kept us without, it balances the ego amongst us, So, a team, very, very, very important. All the people I look up to, they all have teams, from, Prota to Abaka, they've had the same people for 15, 20 years. That's hard, So, if you can just maintain that, knowing it's a mission, knowing it's the joy is in the mission and knowing you have to have a team. And I'm a rebel. I'm disobedient. I've always failed at school. Never been the most obedient person. You know, so to have somebody leading you that you trust to be like, put it like this, find the person that resonates with you. Like, Leslie's a rebel. I'm a rebel. So she's the only person who can tell me like, hey, yeah, overdo it now. I'm like, all right, cool. You know, so get your team, believe in them. And yeah, man.
3: Hi, Black Hero. Yeah. I'm Lisa Lev, and I'm with KMed Radio. And I just want to talk about your performance today. And you were on fire. And when you went down... Yeah, I know, right? Drinking the iced coffee. Oh, no, coconut water. But nevertheless, you went down to the crowd. And you totally interact and had them all participating in your performance. And the little ones were there. And I saw you bonding. And what is that like for you? Is that a regular incident?
0: Yeah, it's like, it's become a staple now. Because when I just came here in 2022, I'm a student. So I'm just going to be real. And what I saw is like, I felt like reggae artists had a lot of like, oh, backstage. You know, like, I can't even hear the music backstage, bro. Like, what am I doing around here? Like, let's go out. Let's meet the people. Let's have fun. At first, it started out as like trying to leave somebody with a memory. Like after the performance, I'd go out, take pictures, try to leave some. Like if I took a picture of somebody I like that would mean a lot to me. So I'm just like, all right, let's go do that. But then in the middle of the show, it shows that these barriers. Like I don't like barriers. I really hate barriers. Like I'm always, you know, I'm from the ghetto, so they always tell me, oh, you can't come over here. I'm like, why? Like what's going on? I hate barriers, bro. I just want to mash them down. So. For me, going in the crowd is like, hey, I'm not above you. I'm not more than you. Because these stages can be so high up. They make you look very, you know, cool and majestic. But I'm just a person. Like, I want to have fun. I want to talk. Here's a high five. And I meet so much cool people that way. You know, people that has helped us on the journey. So it's just become a part of my thing. And if it's my way of, like, I've seen it start to happen, like a lot of reggae artists are now, you know, shaking the dog's hand and like kissing the babies, like, because that's who we are. Like, reggae is militant, but when it comes to the people, we are of the people. So that's just my little way of being true, you know what I mean, to myself as well. Yeah.
4: Hi, Black Hero. My name is Hannah. I'm with KMUD, head of youth and radio. And I was wondering, what's your favorite lyric that has a message behind it in one of your songs?
0: Wow. Oh, okay. Oh, man. Oh man, I guess it would have to be the song that's not out yet, because I guess I could say it here, like, you know, that's why I kind of stepped out a little more like a grown man today, you know what I mean? Like, I've settled down in my life, and I proposed to my girlfriend the other day, so, you know, yeah, so it was like a big move for me, you know what I mean? And then apparently, I guess the night when I proposed to her, we made a little boy, so. There's a little one on the way, so. You know what I mean? I just feel like a totally different person. It's not even here yet. So, there's a song coming out Friday that she came to Finland and everything, and I made a song for her. It's called Body to Body, but in the song it says, it's like, it's so crazy. It might seem like a simple line, but I'm like, you know what I mean? More and put a ring by your finger. I've never. Like, it sounds so simple. But for me, you know, when I talked to my dad, my parents just celebrated 35 years of marriage the other day. You know, so I'm talking to my dad like, yo, this is happening. He's like, yes, a new Mrs. Bailey in the family. I can't wait for stop talk to you. I just want my grandson. Stop talk to you. So I'm talking to him and I'm like, yo, I've never seen, there's no outside kids. There's like, I'm like in a 1% situation, like, it's very rare in Black families to have both parents, but both of them together married in the same house every day. No outside kids, no. So I'm looking at him like, bro, are you really that perfect? He's like, no, but the ring comes with so much responsibilities. you've now taken upon yourself a household, a legacy, a community, you know, because sometimes it can spur out into others. So me admitting to myself, because I always had this, like, I guess Jamaica called it a gallus kind of perspective, but I'm just always cool with women, so I was just, you know, I thought it was just normal, like, oh, I'm going to have, like, 6 women in a kingdom or whatever. But because I'm just good, I've never hit a woman in my life. Like, women can just sense this energy. Like, I'm not trying to even look nobody. It's just like, oh my God, he's so cool. Like, let's hug. Like, you know what I mean? So, with my dad, I'm just like, yo, what is it? And he's like, the ring made him become, like, not the ring, but, you know, I'm just saying, I put it into that lyric to say, I want to wear this responsibility. I want you to, when you put this on, you can tell anybody, I'm taken care of, I'm fed, I'm protected, I'm good, the kids are good, my aunt down the road is good, my uncles is good, my second cousin removed is good. Like, this man is, like, you know, worthy. And, like, so the song, that line for me is more important than any other line I've ever done that could be more witty or lyrical, or, you know, it's like I'm a dad now, so, you know, so it's powerful.
5: Lady J, 91.9, KCSB
0: they're like,
5: Radio.
0: Right up front, they're family.
5: Oh, we always front row.
0: Yeah, front row family.
5: Right here. Well, congratulations again.
0: This is Louis, guys.
5: Louis,
0: in case you have any,
6: I'm just giving moral support.
0: You know. This is the team, dream team. You know what I mean? Yeah.
5: So you just mentioned that, you know, you just came back off a tour. We saw it live on Instagram. Oh, okay. There we go.
0: Yeah, there we go.
5: All right. Can you hear me now?
0: Yeah.
5: You just mentioned that you just came off a tour. We saw a lot of that on Instagram because you're very vocal and you expose yourself a lot. So we feel very connected to you. And we love that. So we first want to say, like I said, congratulations on the new family.
0: Yeah, blessings.
5: Secondly, we want to say welcome back because you were here last year on the River stage.
0: Now
5: you're on the main stage. Yeah. And that was an electric performance. You ended up not in a shirt, not in shoes.
0: Yeah.
5: At least you came out nice.
0: I really didn't. Like, Leslie was like, take off it goes. I'm like, oh, it's like, but it's so hot. I was like, it's cool.
5: But you came out clean for mom. Like you said, you came out look good for mom. Yeah. So we appreciate love that you are returning to Reggae on the River and you gave them a good performance.
0: Thank you.
5: You also let us know in on a little secret. You had Yako taking a nice cover art photo about the new project that's coming out in October. Yeah. So we want you to talk about that, number one. And then number two, you have new songs like Phenomenal. You have New Life. Talk to us about working with producers like Young Trip and Aspect Mafia about these new projects. Those are the two things I want you to talk about.
0: He was there capturing all the time. I just want everybody to know, like, hey, we're actually putting, because I don't think people understand, like, in Jamaica, we have reggae festivals, but they're not like this. They're not like these rest of, like, we don't have camping. And I've never experienced, like, I came here and saw Burning Spear live. I came to a festival in the States and saw Steel Pulse, open for Steel Pulse, saw Calibus, saw all of the craziest legends. I'm like, wow, we don't even get to see them at home. I'm just being honest. So these shows really affected me so much that I made a song. Strictly Good Vibes is about my experience at a reggae festival. Like, and what it's like. Ganja smoke, the kids are there, it's still family friendly. The sound systems, you make a spider kiss a fly, and make a bird start sing. It's like so for real for me. So now that I'm here on the main stage, any opportunity I get, I want to incorporate that in the music. And I want to build a community for real, bro. Like, I'm not like, hey, look at me, I'm this reggae superstar. Like, oh, come spend your money. Like, no, it's like, I want you to be on the artwork. I want you to look at you buy the vinyl and be like, oh, there I am. Like, right there, you see me? I was at that show. Like, you know, I was like, kids grow up later on, 2-3 years, they're like, yo, I was there, like, you know. So every step of the way I want to involve everyone. So we did the artwork on stage. I'm doing a short film for the project. Well, I'm gonna answer you with something extra. I'm dropping a mixtape in October called Strictly Good Vibes Volume 1, but next year I'm dropping an album. So there's also a short film being filmed right now for that next year. So there's so many things. I'm using this one moment to encapsulate, you know what I mean? So, and then the second thing is working on the music with the people I've met just along the way over here, like Louis Aspect Mafia. Like, I remember one time he was just DMing me like, yo, bro, I got a studio. Remy, I know I'm Jamaican, so I'm kind of skeptical. I'm like, who this? Took me a minute, but then as soon as I came over there, I moved in the studio like the same week. We met the first day, made like 4 or 5 songs, and I moved in like the next day. Like, you understand? Like, it's that type of energy. And then Yako, like, I can't even begin to... He's like the male version of Leslie. Like, you know, like, quit his job, like, heard my album on a mission, and like, first in his life being a fan, and he put like such a battery pack. You're a global reggae superstar. I'm not gonna stop. I'm not crazy. You're not crazy. Like, we're gonna make this happen. And even if he's not being paid right now, and he's just here giving me a strength, giving me love and energy, like, him really, really puts a different energy in him, like me, like, as just like even a brotherhood being built, you know. So these Aspect Mafia, Yako, Trip with Phenomenal, and even like from Winner and the EPs, like, it's been a long time coming to the point, like, this mixtape is, I want everybody to listen, but I just want to give a sneak peek, like, it's nothing compared to the album. Absolutely nothing. Absolutely nothing. It's like theories, like, my real life is on the album. And this mixtape is just for everybody to can get a, come into the world a bit without being too deep, like, oh, what my mom beat me for when I was 4. Like, not time for that yet. More like, who am I? What is he about? Like, I'll just bring you through the door, and then I sit you down in the seat with the album and be like, oh my God, what's going on? Like this, you know what I mean? So,
7: I gotta say though, this album that's coming,
0: yeah,
7: it's like a story, like your foot, it, like,
0: yeah, it's like, it's still its own story too. Like, cause I had a spider bite, almost lost my foot this year. That, like, Stepping Hot was made before that. So now I'm really stepping hot. Like, you know what I mean? It was a spider bite, yeah. And then new life. I didn't even know what it mean. I just, like, baby, family. I'm like, I just made this. The songs were literally coming. And my life was happening right after. Like, if that makes sense. Or, like, before. I don't remember. But my life was happening, but the songs came first. If that made sense. Like... That's what I'm trying to say. Like, I don't know. So that's why I'm like, yo, let's just put this all on a project too. Strictly Good Vibes, Volume 1. And it has the story from New Life, Stepping Hot, going through the motions, and you know, a Phenomenal. And a couple... I'll give you another sneak peek. There's 3 Strictly Good Vibes remixes on the tape. And two of the artists featured are here, are performers on the show. Yeah.
8: So today we shot a video too. I mean, can I say who it was today? If anyone saw
0: it, who cares? We're gonna say it. We got the Movement and the Perfect Get It Money on remix. The next remix is like Mellow Mood, Lion D, and we
8: Four
0: got
8: Law,
0: like
8: KD Four Man, Law, Italy KG Fam, Man,
0: the whole Italy fam. So we had like a Italy remix, then we had like Get It Money, Movement be like the Cali remix. Then we have like a
8: Fikir Amlak
0: Sound System dub remix. And then there's still one late one coming, maybe from Hawaii. So it might be 4. And I mean, I'll make you guess the Hawaii one. That one.
8: Strictly Good Vibes to the World.
0: Strictly Good Vibes to the World. More than likely, Strictly Good Vibes. All right, so on the album, you'll hear 2 songs that they give you a glimpse of what the album sound like, if that makes sense. The same love song, Body to Body, dropping Friday. Like, that will give you a glimpse as to, like, my... a hint as to what's coming, if that makes sense. No, it's coming this Friday. Don't worry. Next week. Because we just edit the video on the 9-hour drive. We're just, like, in the car, like, no. So, you know, it's like a whole thing. But I hope that answered the questions. All right, thank you. Yeah,
9: Big up Black Hero, Aspect Mafia.
0: Big up, Linda.
9: Give thanks for being here.
0: Yeah, man.
9: And, you know, you, like you said, you've been working out here for 4 years.
0: Yeah.
9: And, but you also, you know, in this 4 years, you've been working with new producers, Aspect Mafia and others. And then, but you also released you know, off of the Secrets rhythm with one of my favorite Jamaican production companies or production crew, Black Revelations.
0: Oh, yes. Every ghetto youth is a star. Big up Sabuki for sure.
9: Big up Sabuki.
0: Yeah, that's... I really like that project.
9: Yeah.
0: And yeah, go ahead.
9: And so, because you, you know, you've been out here 4 years, so working with Jamaican producers and now working with California producers, tell me some of the similarities and differences and how your sound has evolved. And when was the last time you've been to Jamaica, and do you plan on returning?
0: Yes. I was there last year. I was there for majority, I would say, maybe last year, like half the year. Was that? Yeah, it was. That's just 2025? I think I was there at the beginning of last. It's so much. It's like been like a blur, I'm not going to lie. But I think I was there for like up until Reggae Month, like just there chilling, like getting charged up. Because I tried to, before, like the first 2 years, I was like half-half. 6 months here, 6 months there. I was like, I want to learn, but oh no, I can't selfish. Like, oh no, like, you know, so... But then after like 2 years, I was like, let me just do a full year. And then that full year turned into two. So that's the four, like 2 years back and forth, 2 years just straight. But I just wanted to learn. I spent like 27, 28 years in Jamaica, my whole life, basically. I just wanted to learn, see what was happening, see what different things I can add to my skill set. So the similarities with the production is that everybody loves Bob across the board. Everybody likes Sizzler. Everybody loves Boju Banton. So it's like the same foundations we all have. Even in France, it's like working with them, it's like it's the same Burning Spear, same Peter Tosh, like the foundation, Jimmy Cliff, like it's all there. So that's what unifies us. We all geek out about new music we're hearing, and I might be telling them something that's more closer to Jamaica, and they'll be like, oh, what's that? Like, was it Phantom Moja or somebody? I was like, yo, check out this. And they would be like, yo, check out Midnight. I'm like, yo, who's Midnight? I'm like, oh, we don't get Midnight in Jamaica, like, you know, Akabeka. I'm like, oh my God, what is this? Like, so it's like, that similarity is cool. We love reggae music. Everybody in reggae music are reggae heads, are reggae nerds. And I love that because I don't feel alone. And then the things that make us different is literally stuff you can't change, which is like growing up in different places. Just make you who you are. Cali reggae is more, a bit more easy, laid back, but not in a bad way. It's just more like the one love aspect of Bob Marley. I have Bob Marley songs for everything. So one love aspect of Bob Marley is Cali. Like, everything gonna be all right. You know, most people are trying to get away from the hustle and bustle. So reggae is that, you know, vehicle to like relax, enjoy, smoke a spliff, go to a festival, camp. Even if old or young, you get to just have your friends and cool out. Whereas like in Jamaica, when they hear reggae, they think fire for bun, and that's what I grew up on in Jamaica. So my energy of like Rastafari is like, oh my God, like it's a fire bun, like, you know what I mean? Sizzler, Cape Town, like, you know what I mean? Like that energy, the turbulence, like that me grew up on. So that's there. And then like France would be like Jimmy Cliff, Europe would be like Promised Land, and you know what I mean, Berries, and UK is more Berries. And so I just go everywhere and I'm like, okay, making a note, okay, and I make my own collage out of all of that. So that's who I am now. Like before, I couldn't explain it, but now I'm like, I've taken everybody's similarities and differences, and in my own self, because I understand everything as a young man, like, oh, I can listen to this, and it makes sense to me. So I'm gonna just bring it all together. So I'm trying to be a crazy glue, if that makes sense. Like, so like Aspect and Fat Babs, two different spaces in reggae, but same mission. Like, you know. So that's me. That's how I understand it. Yeah. And I like working with everybody. Like, I just did Oneness Record from Germany, Liberate. They're on the project. Then we have Trip on the project. Then we have... I'm doing it literally in practice. Aspect is on the project.
8: I don't know if this is true, but I think this is some of the first times you've played it live. Like some of these
0: this
8: songs.
0: Is the first I'm playing some of the songs live.
8: For me,
0: like,
8: I...
0: Even though we didn't get to do Phenomenal. But I'm going to make it up tonight. I'm performing tonight at the Sound System stage. What? I am not tired. I am ready. That was only an hour. Remember, I get so much training. I'm used to an hour and 30 minutes. I'm like, I got a whole 30 minute in the tank left. Let's go. Like, you understand? But yeah, like, reggae is like, in this project, you'll have producers from Jamaica, from Europe, from Cali, and the soundscape is going to be like, oh, it's not really that much different. Like, you know, it's just like it's reggae. And I no longer care about the divisive lines in between. Oh, this is Cali reggae, and that's Europe reggae. This is real authentic reggae. Who cares, bro? Reggae is feeling. Can you feel it? One more you need to know, you know? So that's where I'm at with it. Yeah. Okay, could I have some more of this lovely coconut water if that's cool?
1: All right, well, we're...
0: Yeah, it's a beautiful...
1: Okay, we are at the end of the interview here. The band is coming on. And all thank you so much, Black Hero. Thank you for joining us here at Reggae on the River.
0: Big up.
1: Thank you, Lewis. Yeah, thank you.

0: Reggae on the River, it's so nice to be here today. We are Big Mountain, and it is a pleasure to share with you our music and our love. Thank you for being here today. Thank you to Reggae on the River, Mateel Community Center. Thank you to all the people out there that are working so hard to make this festival happen for us. Are you guys feeling it? Jobless!
1: It is a new day!

Radio the River, how we feeling? We're going to give thanks to the Most High right now. We're going to give thanks for just look at this beautiful scene right now, the beautiful smiles, the beautiful energy, the trees. Wow, what a drive coming up here, huh? Was it beautiful or what? We are so blessed. We are so blessed. Live it and feel it. Know it. Magic is present. The vibration is present. Jah is present. If you're looking for Jah, just turn around and look into someone's eyes.

0: Hey, please put your hands together for my little brother James. Give him some love. He's going to mash up the place right now.
1: Bless up, my people. It's so nice to see all the beautiful faces in the crowd. I mean,
0: yeah.
1: The amount of youth, the faces of these young youth, this is amazing. This is beautiful. This is what we need to see. You guys are the future. Yo.
0: Yeah.
1: Yo, let's give it up for the youth of today. Yeah, man. We need more conscious children in this time, you know? So big up to all the youth right here on Reggae on the River. We love

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Energy independence starts here. Let's get some love to my little brother James. How we do it?

You guys know this. It doesn't matter what age you are. You know this tune. One of our favorite covers.

How we feeling? Let's do it. Yeah. I guess this is just as good a place as any to say my word about reggae music and the responsibility that goes along with being a reggae musician. Nowadays, I think there's a lack of understanding in where reggae music came from, the history it has, the culture, the roots, the message, most importantly, is getting diluted, my people. I mean, it's so trippy. I just heard a bunch of Selassie I Zion music and it was fucking AI. Am I confused or what? YouTube is forcing that shit on me. They make me try and listen to it every 10 songs. Look, I know there's people out there with their little studio labs. They're creating things, they're doing things. But I think it's very important that we all take a moment and remember this is live music. So in your times that you're out there listening to your music and doing your things, just please keep in mind, there's a lot of musicians out there, man, working really, really hard to spread the word of reggae music and keep you people happy and impressed and dancing and happy. That's what we do as entertainers, but as reggae entertainers, we make sure that everybody remembers that the most important part is the word. So please, support the cause. Support the bands that are trying really hard to do that and to express it. All musicians, all artists, they deserve their recognition for their artistry. But please, always remember, this is the real deal, and nothing will ever take that away from reggae music. Bring it in, my brothers.

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1: Ready to take up the vibe? 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
0: Big Joe.
1: Mr. Joaquin McQueenie, y'all. 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
0: You guys ready to dance? 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
2: 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Suppliers of reclaimed redwood and Douglas fir dismantled from structures whose useful life has ended, with more than an acre of old growth in their yard in Arcata, from 1 by 2, 18 X24 Timbers. 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Environmental health officials warn that harmful algae blooms and cyanobacteria are in our waterways after a dog died after swimming in stagnant pool in the Eel River near Scotia. HABs and cyanobacteria toxins can be invisible and deadly, especially for dogs and children. Keep kids and pets out of green, blue, or brown scummy water. 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Cal Fire broke its promise to pause logging at Jackson Demonstration State Forest. Despite ongoing planning and tribal co-management efforts, it approved the nearly 500-acre Amix logging project near Chamberlain Creek. You can stop the logging pass AB 2494, a bill which would prioritize ecological restoration, climate resilience, and traditional ecological knowledge over industrial timber production. There is a rally for Jackson Forest at Fort Bragg Town Hall on August 15th from noon until 2 p.m. to demand an immediate halt to logging, protection for cultural sites and roads, an independent archaeological survey, and Governor Newsom's signature on AB 2494. We have an update for the wildfire in Hoopa Valley, just north of Hoopa in Mill Creek Road, named the Mill Post to 18 Fire. The fire is estimated at 4,607 acres with a 5% containment. There are evacuation orders for zones HIAE002A and HIAE014D, which are forested areas with no known residents. Zone HIAE002A is north of Mill Creek Road, south of Coyote Creek and Hopkins Creek, west of North Fork Mill Creek, and east of Highway 96. Zone HIAE014D, known as Big Hill, is north of Hostler Creek, south of Mill Creek, east of Hostler Point, and west of Marchill Creek. Route 96 from 3.9 miles east to 8.3 miles east of Hoopa is closed due to fire activity. Avoid the area and plan alternate routes. There are additional evacuation warnings in the eastern and northern Huba Valley. 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
0: The musical director of this band is called, is named Paul Castick, and he's also from Montego Bay, Jamaica. And we got my little brother James on percussion and vocals. We want to be your best friends, okay? We're Big Mountain, we love you.
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0: Want to say thank you to Ted Sloan. I know he's out there. Let's hear for Fabian Cook, Bridgen, right back there, the engineer, just killing it. Love you. Great crew, guys. Thank you
1: Big
0: so
1: love.
0: Much.
1: Thank you very much,
0: you
1: everybody.
0: Guys killed it. Killed it. You are beautiful. No fear. Big love.
2: Big Mountain. Give it up. Big Mountain. Wow. They brought all those human emotions that we need to feel. They brought it right to your heart. So I hope you carry it with you. Reggae on the River. I mean, I hope you're all having a happy, happy, good time. We have two more days. We have Devin the Dude coming right up. And so enjoy yourself and remember to pick up your trash because this is Mother Earth here and we don't want to keep her dirty. So if you brought it in, take it out. Again, have a happy reggae. Take it away, DJ.

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1: 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Music is the message. And it's the mission, not the competition.

0: It's a joy to see so many familiar faces. Some people been here since them I day and knee, but some grown and come for the first time. Welcome. This is Stay Positive Sound in your area. Know this.
1: From the American Sniper. Yeah.

0: Much love to the Humboldt Massive. Mendo, you're large.
1: Hello, hello, hello. Now, hang on a second. Hello, hello. Okay, sorry, that's okay. That's okay.
0: Here it is.
1: Hello, hello. It's fine. I turned it down. That's the gain, the top. But I'll have it set. Yeah, it is kind of funky. This mic is funky. So up to the line, like zero, you know. But like with the music off, it's a little cleaner. Hello, so hello, hello, hello.
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We have an update for the wildfire in Hoopa Valley, just north of Hoopa and Mill Creek Road, named to the Milepost 18 fire. The fire is estimated at 4,607 acres with a 5% containment. There are evacuation orders for zones HIA EOO2A and HIA EO14D, which are forested areas with no known residences. Zone HIA EOO2A is a north cal of Mill Creek Road, south of Coyote Creek and Hopkins Creek, west of North Fork Mill Creek and east of Highway 96. Zone HIAEO414D, known as Big Hill, is north of Holstler Creek, south of Whitmill Creek, east of Holstler Point, and west of Markell Creek. Route 96 from 3.9 miles and east to 8.3 miles east of Hoopa is closed due to fire activity. Avoid the area and plan alternate routes. There are additional evacuation warnings in the eastern and northern Hoopa Valley. 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

0: Positive sound, you've been listening to the tunes from my partner DJ PHG. 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
1: Welcome.
2: Thank
1: Big
2: you.
1: Mountain, you bet. This is the KMOD Press 10, and we are so honored to have all of you here again. Thank you so much. Give it up, you guys. This is Big Mountain.
2: Yeah, thank you. Yeah. Thank you so much. We appreciate it.
1: Oh, yeah.
2: Such a blessing
3: so nice
2: to be here.
1: So it has been a while. We were chatting in the green room. Why don't you all introduce yourselves, if you don't mind?
2: I'm James, percussion and vocals.
3: I'm Kino, vocal and guitar.
4: Castic, drums.
5: I'm Mikey, bass.
1: Excellent. So the last year you were here, in the 90s,
2: 96, around.
3: I think it was 96, but we were like an late addition. Somebody... something happened, but our first time was 93, and that was kind of like the year that, you know, that we were supposed to be there, and then it happened, and then 96 was just a blessing that just happened.
2: Yeah. Yeah, and it's really nice to be back. The whole vibe, the scene, we were always so impressed with Reggae on the River. As reggae youth, Reggae on the River was always a big deal, you know, and so it's a blessing to be here and see that things are still kicking, you know? I was just talking to one of the people that are helping run everything, and I was saying that these days are really, really hard for anybody to take the chance to throw a festival like this. And I think it was you, my bro. And you know, it was just the idea that to take on the chance of putting on festivals like this these days are just really, really, really big stressful things to do. And not a lot of people are taking them on anymore. So I'm honored to be here, and I'm honored to see that Reggae on the River is still alive and strong.
1: No. Jimmy, do you need a mic? Hold on.
2: All good, brother.
1: Hold on. We got it. It's guilty. It's one of us.
6: How did you like the stage up here than down there at the original stage?
2: Yeah.
7: Oh, you mean... Yeah.
6: Totally. The original down there.
2: Yeah, it's a totally different trip. I remember where our bus was parked.
6: Yeah.
2: You know, and the whole setup is a little different, you know, but I mean, it's still up and running, man, and we're just so blessed to be a part of this, and these are the festivals that mean the most in our hearts as far as revolutionary spirit and community-driven works, right?
3: Right,
2: Mateel and this whole community is an example that the world could see, you know?
6: Yeah,
2: that
6: man.
2: It means, yeah.
3: For real, yeah.
6: You guys are really blessed and awesome, man.
2: Give thanks, brother.
5: Thank you, bro.
8: I had the opportunity of seeing you all in Taos, New Mexico, and also... In Taos, New Mexico.
2: Wow.
8: And then I filmed you all in 96 at the Just Us concert at UCLA with Medusa and Charlie Tuna and Ozo Motley and the whole gang.
2: Yes.
8: I reached out to you guys. I'd like to talk to you later if we get the chance.
2: Bless
8: you. Thanks.
2: Yeah,
8: it's such amazing to see you after 30 years.
2: Brother. And
8: you sounded beautiful. Beautiful.
2: Thank you for your constant support.
3: Those were great times.
8: That's it. I just think you guys are... It's just, after 30 years, this is absolutely amazing, and you all brought the
2: bless, man.
8: Blessed. Thank you so much.
9: Oh, yeah, you guys, I'm DJ Respect with KMUD Radio right here locally. And just to hear that vibe, what you're talking about, you know, because we didn't have the festival for so many years. I think this community, like, we put this on. It's for you guys, but it's also for us.
2: Yes.
9: Like, this is like our vacay from the reality we have to deal with in this community. And so we get to come together in a way that, man, who wouldn't want a reggae concert in their backyard? This is wonderful. So we really appreciate you guys coming out
2: and
9: doing
2: what
9: you do, because you're providing the music that we're seeking. And so my question is, in the mountains, how did Big Mountain do as far as, did our mountains live up to the Big Mountain
2: vibes?
9: Push vibes that you guys are trying to commit to when you do your act, yeah?
2: Yeah, man.
9: Thank you, guys.
3: I mean, it's so surreal you know, looking back and seeing the whole evolution of reggae, right? There's something very special to know that we were here in a time, you know, I don't want to say it was a better time, right? But it was a very special time. I remember we played here in 93, and Jimmy Cliff headlined one night. I think Third World played.
2: Yeah, Third World.
3: Third World headlined the next night. And, you know, and of course, we had no idea at that point. That was before Baby, I Love Your Way. We had no idea what was ahead of us, right? And then just a couple years later, we were touring the world with all of those bands that we admired so much and had taught us so much. And, you know, Reggae on the River has always been this very special, I don't want to call it an institution, but it is, right? It's something that changed the world. It changed so many people. It's inspired yes. so many people. Big up to Carol Bruno. God, she was, you know, she was such a warrior and just, you know, just a dear friend. And she's in our hearts. I know she's here present with us, you know. And, you know, I mean, we can't give up, man. We can't give up. I give it to you. I hand it to you guys for not giving up and working so hard to get this thing back on track. I know that these are tough times, right? These are tough times for people that hope for a better world. But we're together on this. We're not going to give up. We still have hope.
2: That's right.
3: You know, and this is a sign, Reggae on the River, this festival this year is a sign. It's a real important sign, right? And it's a real important message that you're sending to the people that, no, man, we're not giving up.
2: Nah. Yeah, respect to that. Yeah, man. Big up. Like this?
10: Carmelita Harris of iRevision Reggae TV in San Francisco. And I just want to say, you guys were great as always. And you never get old. You're just moving like you're still, when I saw you 20 years, 25 years ago, you're still doing it. But
3: I still can't dance.
10: Well, you can move. If you can make love, you can dance. And I know you got children, so I know you can dance.
3: But I never give up trying.
10: But I love how you were talking to the youth about, you know, the roots and all
2: yeah.
10: that.
2: Yeah.
10: And then, you know,
2: and the importance of their
10: yes,
2: their
10: yes,
2: the you
10: next
2: know, attendance.
10: Generation. That's true.
2: To me, that's, you know, it's a huge thing. We play a lot of gigs where the youth don't get to go, and yeah. it's sad. You know, I look out on the crowd and I see all these beautiful people, but I don't see any youth. You know, and yeah. it's just so like today, man, that was
3: yeah.
2: amazing.
10: All
2: that was
10: the
2: they
10: front.
2: Were all up front.
10: All
2: I mean, the they were just like. Thick man, and it was just so nice to see.
10: And
2: them like, wow,
10: kids
2: this
10: wasn't
2: exactly
10: even born when. Ooh, baby,
2: precisely.
10: I love the way.
2: Exactly,
10: you know, they
2: yeah.
10: wasn't even
2: yeah.
10: born,
2: too
10: and they
2: cool.
10: were out there
2: right.
10: singing that
2: yes.
10: song. They were waiting for that song.
3: Well, we like
10: you
3: to
10: know.
3: We like to hope that some of them were created because of Baby, I Love.
10: Yes. I think so. I really think so.
2: Yes.
10: Because they were singing your songs, and
2: yeah.
10: I was zooming in on them. It was great.
2: Such a beautiful
10: it
2: spirit.
10: It was great.
2: Man.
10: Yeah,
2: such
10: you did a great
2: spirit.
10: Job. You guys.
2: Yeah. So
10: always
2: much love. We appreciate
10: it's so
2: that.
10: Good to see you guys.
3: Bless.
10: Sure.
3: Thank you, my
10: yeah.
3: dear.
11: Thank you.
1: So speaking of Peter Frampton's original song, did you guys have any idea when you did the recording for the movie Reality Bites that it was going to blow up the way that it did?
3: No way. No,
2: no.
3: way. Yeah.
2: No, it's just one of those right time at the right place, you know? And
3: yeah.
2: Unfortunately, the music business is a very, very, very competitive business. And when we do the music we do, we really don't have expectations of becoming something any bigger than what we already are, just because of the fact that it takes a lot. Baby, I Love Your Way was a phenomenon, our version. And the way it all came about, the backing and the support it had behind it, was very a very rare experience. Fortunately, the producer was the biggest believer behind it, and he pushed hard, and he made the label really, really back it up. And you know, thanks to Ron Fair, who was the one who produced the song, he was the one that really cracked the whip of trying to make sure that he got as much support as he could possibly get for that song. And they did it. Yeah, so it's a blessing.
3: Yeah, man.
1: Well, he'll go for it.
3: Oh, well, you know what? I mean, what was so funny was that 1993, you know, Reggae on the River released an album that year.
2: That's right.
3: Right? And we made the live album, and I always, you know, you're always so critical. And I listened to it today. I mean, just the other day, we put it on Instagram, and I said, you know what? Go back and look and see if Big Mountain of Reggae on the River's on. And it came up, and it was like I remember, you know, like K-Mud back in the day, you guys were so important for us here, right? And radio was so powerful back then, and it was a different world, but I was pleased to hear the intro, and you know, and just that we bigged up KMUD and Reggae on the River and the whole vibe, yeah. And it was like, and then I listened to the song. I hadn't listened to it in a long time, and I was like, you know what, this sounds fire. Just giving thanks, and you know, it of course, everything took off right after that. That was 93, and then 94, life completely changed. But that purity was so present.
2: Different time.
3: Beautiful.
1: Well, thanks for giving a big up to K-Mud Radio.
2: Yeah.
1: Because through the years, we've evolved very much so. And now you're being heard globally, internationally right now. So we are definitely going out on the web, live feed, and super happy. I wanted to find out, you've taken a little bit of a hiatus, a little bit, and what made you come back together and decide to go and do festivals again?
3: Well, we really are a family. You know, this brother right here, Paul, you know, he became the captain of the ship way back in 1998, you know,
2: and we met him on on tour,
3: at
2: Reggae Sunsplash, and we ended up traveling all over the world together, but never even imagining that he would end up being such a key member to the band, you know. And you know, bands they fluctuate a lot, and when you try to hold the same unit together for a really long time, it's not easy, man. Like,
3: no.
2: People change and grow, and responsibilities and priorities change, you know? And one of the biggest things that, you know, had a huge effect on us was having children. And so that really kind of changed the whole situation of us being these young kids that were just running around all over the United States in a broken down bus and trying to make it from one point to the other and keep playing music. And then all of a sudden, bam, we got kids. They're like, oh, no, no, no, no.
3: Yeah.
2: Oh, no, honey, you're not going on the road for 6 months. You know, but yeah, not just that, but a lot of things. But, you know, like I said, we grow, people grow and change, right? And and then once you kind of get situated with knowing that part of the life you have to deal with, then things you start realizing, oh, okay, things are going to start getting a little easier. The kids get older, the ability to go and do things change, and then you start running into people. Paul was our biggest fan ever before he was our drummer, and he just never stopped loving us, and it was just like, fuck, this guy is just loves Big Mountain so much, more than we do, I think. But you know, now we're 20 plus years.
3: Yeah, yeah. No, I mean, this whole band, we've been together, yes, I mean, pretty much, you know, since around 1998. Mikey came in, 2010, 11. We love to play together. We feel like we're invincible when we're together. I mean, we really, really do. It's just like there's something so satisfying about that. But it's not easy, right? Because it's, you know, Paul lives in Jamaica.
11: Northern California love and exhaling a big cloud of Humboldt County hospitality for Devin the Dude.

Hey, man, how y'all doing, man? 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Getting high no more, you know what I'm saying? Yeah.

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And if you don't know by now, coffee is killer. In other words, weed affects.

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Yeah, yeah. Bandit running and ripping, still I'm flipping on foes. They be tripping on Devin. Devin don't be tripping on hoes, and they be talking about, went to look at that nigga with no inspector sticker, drinking liquor, smoking.

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This one is called Can't Find Me from my album Railway Station. 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

0: How you feeling?
1: I know I know found a Babylon look for some time, you know.
0: Well, all right. Make me see how it goes.

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Yeah, man, that's how we full joy ourselves. How are you feeling? Yeah. You know, I want just all to know that you got something here very, very important. And you should cherish it. And one of the things I've observed coming through in 2024 and now in 2026 is that you guys got it. But you still, I don't think you really know what you got. But there is some love here that is nowhere else. And you got to see it. You know, and I just want you to cherish the love that you have. Please, please. Where I'm from, we die a lot, man. But, you know, when you come to Humboldt, it's a different scenario. Run the truck! Tired of Babylon and them system. Tired of them, man. Them just pressure the people.

Next track. Listen to me now.

Yes, Rastafari. We don't want to see nobody at the stoplight, I beg. Anybody where you see at the stoplight, I beg, stop and ask them what is their problem. If you can assist, you assist. If you can't assist, call the authorities. Argument done. 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

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Yeah. Tired of the 9 to 5. We want some long vacation and no one chill out. Reggae on the river we want in our blood. Reggae on the river. Yeah. We want some burning spear and some Don Carlos and some baby shaman, some our roots there. Yo, yo. Run the track.

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Sometimes we have some fun and laugh after we sell when we see all the videos and say, boy, look how Jah Bruce are going. Yeah! Run the track! You think so we have breaks? Hold on. Let me tell you something. A whole lot of time in our life, people tell you, say, you can't do things, you know. And hold you down, you know. All your family tell you, say, oh, no, you can't do that. You must take, no, you can't. All your husband tell you and your wife tell you, you cannot do certain things. Don't make them tell you these things. Talk to yourself, reason with yourself, and see the potential of yourself. 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Run the track!

I know, so I feel a little better, you know. Like, oh, hold it. I have to talk to my people, you know. I have talking time and I have singing time. You see, we have to motivate yourself. No make them all in the dung. Humble, no make them all in the dung. Rise up out of the depth. Rise up and come together. Reason out on a problem with one another. Because we have similar situations and similar problems. When you see a brother or a sister, I go down in the hole. Help them up, man. Come on, help them up, man. Come on, man. Run the track. You see? Enough time to talk about the father, you know. But more are real, really. Really love the father. Pull it. Pull it. I might time with the fan. May I talk to the father them now? All of the father them in the house. I want to know who are really up to. We're not going to make them always a cuss, you know? Always a tell us, say, we're not good. We have to defend ourselves. So you see me, my defense, may I sing about my father. Run the track!

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All fathers, yes, whether you're good or you're bad, because sometimes them never know what happened between you and the woman. Lord have mercy. If you ever did stay, so you'd be dead by now. Next track, because the people need love.

Listen to me. This is the final warning. 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Which one on a runway? Unite or runway? Run the track. This is it. One more river to cross. And right now, significant. Hold it. Remember, a reggae on the river with it. And me want, hey, you know, go on like say on the tilt. Some of you think a party, you know, coming out. This is not a party. This is a revolution of people coming together and showing, say, you know, can do things together. I want to big up all of the volunteers. All of the volunteers, them. And them make all of them things possible. Yeah. And I want to big up all of the sponsors, them. Me say, you know, if you look upon what you have and cherish it, I will not go lose it. Run the track. At this may I take you out with.

0: Yep. Oh, wait. I should have it on. There we go. We're on. All right. Welcome to the KMUD press tent here at Reggae on the River 2026. We are being joined by Devin the Dude. Welcome.
1: Hello. Hello. Lovely people. Lovely people. What's happening, man? How y'all doing?
0: Hey, wonderful to have you here at Reggae on the River. And how was it today for you?
1: Oh, I get excited every time I'm invited out here. It was wonderful, actually, man. everything was wonderful, actually.
0: So this isn't your first time here?
1: No, I've been here a few times. Humboldt County, man, just, you know. Arcata, a couple of times on tour. Normally we come up here. It's kind of scary with those mountains and stuff, too, man. You know, it's kind of, you know, being on the road out here and traveling. But flying out here is pretty cool.
0: Yeah, so you're you're not looking forward to leaving, then you want to stay.
1: The first time I came out here, just it reminded me of like the Roadrunner and Coyote, you know, saying around the mountain and stuff. And I'm like, man, this looks like the cartoon. But,
0: cool. So, what are some of the things that you heard about Humboldt before you came here, being a weed enthusiast?
1: I was looking for Bigfoot. Yeah, man, I've been looking all over for him, but I can't find him, man. But I like the redwood. I like the redwood. I like the trees. I like the scenery. Wow, it's just so much nature here. You know what I'm saying? It just, but that's all there is, just nature.
0: Yeah, man. I think it's.
1: But it's cool, man. Love to get away, man. Everybody must come here, man, once, at least once.
0: Maybe it's time to come up with a Bigfoot dance move.
1: Hey, you know what I'm saying? Who knows?
0: You never know. You never know. So you also, I mean, being a weed enthusiast and all, what are some of your, like, you know, your favorite strains? Do you smoke? Do you edibles? What are you up to?
1: You know what? There's only one weed I don't like. No weed. But other than that, my favorite strain is White Widow. You know, the original White Widow back in the day. Oh, wow. It used to stick to the refrigerator. We used to have it just so sticky. Oh, man, it just... Oh, but they don't really make it like that no more, I guess.
0: Yeah.
1: They said have a low yield, you know.
0: Oh, whatever. Dang it. That just ruins it every time.
1: So it's not really prosperous. You know?
0: I know. That's what happens, for sure. Yeah.
1: But that's my favorite. White Widow is my favorite.
0: So what about, like, you're coming out with a cannabis-themed brand, coffee?
1: Coffee, yeah. That's what we call weed, and we've been doing that for... about 30 years, you know, since I was smoking, we were calling it coffee, you know, because it was just my friend who enticed me to smoke when at 13, you know, I'm not bragging, but, you know, at 13, 14, I was smoking it. He told me his uncle and his dad used to play it off with his mom and said, you know, let's go on the porch and sip some coffee, you know, so they called it coffee. So we kind of flipped it. I called it coffee, like a cough. You know, with the double E, you know what I'm saying? So it kind of made sense, so I put it all together. So, so we got a brand. I got it branded now. We have different strains of coffee. We have a whole bunch of merch and material and paraphernalia, you might want to call it, but a lot of trays and stuff and a lot of, you know, really cups and mugs and, really, really, really interesting stuff, you know. So it's not just about weed, it's just about the branding and the items that you can get with it, you know.
0: So is there good weed where you come from in Houston, Texas?
1: It's okay. It's good weed, and it depends on the growers, but mostly the good weed comes from the West Coast.
0: The only...
1: Yeah. Give it up, man. The West Coast, man. You know, I'm going to give it up, man. Humboldt County, man, is the Mecca. So I'm here with everything, you know what I'm saying? I'm right where the Mecca is. Right?
0: There's only, like, one strain I've heard of from Texas. Maybe you've heard of it.
1: What's that?
0: Screwdriver?
1: No.
0: Never heard of that one?
1: And it's a Texas strain?
0: Sun grown.
1: It's like, what, OG is in New York, right?
0: Sun grown out of Boston, Texas. Looked really good.
1: I didn't know we had our own specific screwdriver. Maybe. Oh, from DJ Screw, I guess.
0: I don't know.
1: That's probably where it came from. But yeah. No, but I had never heard of it. It wasn't a popular strain. But, yeah.
0: Right on. So it can be challenging to do a cannabis brand, like, based, you know, especially if you have it, if you're putting it into jars, and, you know, the policies are always changing, the regulations are always changing.
1: Right. Texas is so just, oh man, they're just crazy when it comes to, like, the weed laws and stuff. But you can buy a gun. They don't want you to smoke weed, but you can smoke somebody else.
0: Yeah, yeah. Well,
1: that's not cool, man.
0: I guess now you're a weed refugee here in Humboldt County.
1: Right. Yeah, man. But I wouldn't mind spending a few days out here. Every time I come, it's like for a day or two. I wouldn't mind staying out here for like a week or so, you know, just to get to absorb everything. You know.
2: I just wanted to ask about your upcoming shows and getting back out on the road and what you're excited about right now.
1: Wow,
2: music,
1: you know,
2: wise.
1: Okay, cool.
2: What you're doing music
1: wise. Well, right now I'm right at the end of an album. I got like 3-4 songs maybe to go. And we're gonna get back on the road with that too. And right now I don't travel like I used to, like 3 months at a time. Because now, you know, getting older, got kids and grandkids and all that. So I, you know, we do a lot of spot dates. Like right now I just left. We just left Shreveport, Little Rock, and I came here, and then I go to San Antonio tomorrow. So I do like 4-5 days within a month, flying and get back home, you know. But I'm still doing shows. I love it. Every show I do, man, I run into somebody who say either they never heard of me before, or this their first time they ever seen me at a show. They've been hearing my music for a long time, but the first time ever. So that's given me incentive to keep it moving. I never thought when I was like 20 years old that I'd be doing this at my age right now. But it's a blessing that, you know, I'm still here doing it and still getting appreciated, you know.
2: And what's your biggest inspiration in, like, writing music, or are you still writing? And where do you kind of find the time and space to make stuff up to bring into
1: the
2: world?
1: Well, you know what, my friends and family, it's kind of corny to say that, but yeah, my friends and family, back in the day, my older brother, Donnie, you know what I'm saying, and he used to get amazed that I wrote songs, you know, you did that, you know, it sounded cool, and so that would give me, he would influence me, you know, and my close friends would say, man, you're really pretty cool at this. So I was like, wow, if you think so, let me try some more. So what do you think about this then? What do you think about that? You know, and so they kept me trying a lot of different things that I normally wouldn't do, different kinds of rap music. It wasn't just like boxed in. I would kind of do something really crazy. I'd do a reggae joint. I'd do something that sound kind of country. I'd do just anything, you know, so just to, you know, try to make somebody smile, or, you know, so that my family pretty much was my incentive. And my friends, it started like in the cafeteria, in the lunchroom. The first time I ever started rapping, I only had like a 32-bar verse. And I did it every weekend, every Friday in the cafeteria. The first Friday had like 10, had like 5 or 6 people listening to the first time I ever did it. The next weekend, there were about 20 people listening to this song. And then like the third weekend, third Friday, it was about 50 people listening to my one little rap that I kept doing. And I was like, wow, I like the appreciation. I could do this, you know. So I kind of signed up for the appreciation.
3: So talking about your early days, I wonder, when you were growing up, the parish that you lived in, why do you think so many well-known artists who have made it and they are so skilled and talented derive from that place where you grew up?
1: From Houston, you mean? Actually, I'm from St. Petersburg, Florida. I moved to Texas. I was in the fourth grade. We was in a really country small town called Douglasville, Texas. I think the population right now is maybe 200 people. Then we moved to a bigger place called New Boston, and it had like 4,000 people, New Boston, Texas. And my mom, she couldn't take it, so she went to Houston, found a job. So we started moving back and forth Houston from the country. So, you know, it's like, I was just striving. When I graduated from the small town of New Boston, Texas, and it was nothing there, absolutely nothing. You either go to the army or you go to jail, maybe. But so nothing there, nothing, no jobs, nothing at all. So So I kind of prayed for it. I prayed for a record contract and a 79 Seville. I always wanted a 79 Cadillac Seville. I always wanted one. So, man, I moved out on a whim, and I moved to Houston from graduating from the New Boston since I was familiar with it. And I just kind of started, you know, I was hooking up, going to talent shows, meeting people, and I met my friend Rob, Blind Rob. He's blind, but he's the most talented producer I ever met. He still produced for me right now. So, yeah, man, and it's been on ever since, man.
3: Thank you for doing what you do, and the crowd was just loving your set.
1: Oh,
3: yeah, man. You definitely tore it up. My other question is, you have collaborated with many great artists, and is there anybody out there that you still would like, since you're doing it, like you said, at this age, that you'd like to work with that you haven't yet?
1: Well, you know what? I get that question a lot, but it surprises me. Till this day, when somebody asks me to be a part of their project, especially a big names, people who I admire and I look up to, I'm like, wow, you got to be kidding me. You want me to be a part of it? Because a part of your project is like a part of your life, you know what I'm saying? It's a book. When it comes to these artists, it's a part of their life, you know what I'm saying? It's the books of their lives. And you want me to be a part of that, and I just get overwhelmed with it. So it always surprised me, you know? So whoever, locally, big names, whatever, it's just always, I'm always... And I've met a pleasure for doing stuff for people or getting on a track or being invited to be a part of their lives, you know.
4: All right, I'm DJ Respect with KMUD Radio, Redwood Community Radio. All right, Devin the Dude.
1: Oh, yeah.
4: I remember watching a Highway movie and, like, he was so funny in it. And it was just a good... get away from, you know, to watch that, you know.
1: Oh, cool.
4: And plus, man, the weed theme, come on now. You got to love it, right?
1: Yes, sir.
4: So my understanding, like, when you was doing your thing out there, what did you think of all the people singing back to you?
1: That's,
4: is that amazing for you to know that this crowd was all about you, you know?
1: That was my energy right there. I got my energy from the crowd, you know, and that's what... All I can do is walk out and say, how y'all doing out there? And then the moment I get the eyes and the response or something, it just start pouring into me to do whatever. So that's what I was a reflection of the crowd. That's
4: well,
1: all
4: you
1: I
4: killed
1: was.
4: It, brother.
1: I
4: for
1: appreciate
4: real.
1: It. Much love.
5: What I want to know is, what is your favorite stoner comedy film that you've been a part of? If you can
1: that
5: choose.
1: That I know of? Or just
5: your favorite stoner comedy film that you have been a part of that you
1: that
5: if you
1: I've been
5: choose.
1: A part of? I haven't been in. I've only been like one of move. That's one of my only moves I've been in.
5: Oh, yeah.
1: The only one or two moves. Yeah. Yeah. Highway 420. Nah, yeah. But I never really been in a lot of the movies. Well, my favorite stoner movie. It ain't Half Baked. But
5: good choice. Good choice. I think what we all want to know is: did you ever get that Cadillac Seville?
1: I sure did. I sure did. I got it, man. Hey, but check it out, though. And I did a video for it, too, man. And the day of the video, the morning of the video, it would not start. It would not crank. And we already had these 6-7 hours booked up, and the car would not start. So the first 4 hours of the video was actually taking this car to different mechanics to actually try to get them to get them fixed. And they were, like, shaking their head. Nah. It was for real stuff. And then this time you see me riding in it, it was on a trailer. It was on a trailer. And the day of the video, man, I called it Pearly. It was a white Cadillac Seville. I called it Pearly. And Pearly just wouldn't wake up that morning, man. She just didn't want to. She's like, no, I don't want to be exploited like this, you know. So it just... And it was just the irony of it, man. It was so crazy. And then the day after, for some odd reason, it cranked up again, started working again. But we didn't know. With the old carburetor, you know, stuff, 350 engine. But yeah, man.
6: What's one artist that you admired when you were a kid?
1: Michael Jackson. I was Michael Jackson, you know, like every kid. I had afro. I had four brothers. And we all had afros, and they all knew that I was Mike. Nah, they all knew that I was Mike, so that was it. But, yeah, Michael Jackson was, like, you know, the ultimate.
0: What's the name of the DJ that came with you this evening? What's his name, and where did you guys meet?
1: That street right there. He's right behind you, too. Yeah, there you go, right there, that street. He's like original back in the day, Rap-A-Lot. Rap-A-Lot Records, man. Our first group, we signed with Rap-A-Lot in 92. And he was working on the street team. That's where he got his name from, street team, because we had to do in stores. He had to go set up the posters, talk to the people. We had to do interviews and had to do signing. We'd be at a table just like this with all this lined up with a real thick, about 500 posters, signing them to everybody. When you really had to go to every city and do this every time, like a lot of footwork. And Street One, he was the first one. He was the original. He was the one who really he knew every club owner, knew all the street people. So that's how he got his name, Street.
0: Right on. No, it's the times have changed in terms of like doing promotion.
1: But the contacts are still the same.
0: Yeah, right on.
1: The times have changed, but the contacts are the same. And, you know, they provide different opportunities and different jobs now. So we still keep the, you know, whole hip-hop ball rolling.
0: So what's the name of your next recording when it comes out?
1: You know, I have yet to put a name on it because I got like 3 more songs to go, and I don't want to get to the last song and be like, oh, it could have been called this. So I like to wrap it all up and then give it a name after that. So, you know.
0: Are there any guest artists on there?
1: Not yet, and that's what I'm saving the last 3 or 4 songs for also. So I like to solo artists, solo albums back in the day used to be solo albums, you know. But today's now every song got 3-4 features on it, and I like to do a solo album. I want to do a solo album with a few features on a few songs, and I do like it.
0: Right on. Well, thank you so much for joining us.
1: No problem.
0: Wait, hang on. One more. It started?
1: He's right there.
0: We're just going between acts here.
1: Yeah, man, no
0: this
1: problem,
0: live,
1: you know.
0: Live broadcast.
1: Ari.
7: Hi. I just wanted to ask, I grew up listening to your music. I was also a stoner kid. You inspired me a lot.
1: Thank you.
7: I just wanted to ask, who was some of like an artist that inspired you to be a musician? Like anyone who kind of fueled you to want to be there?
1: Okay,
7: on
1: well,
7: stage?
1: Michael Jackson wanted me to, you know, sing and dance and stuff. Right. For his rap, it was like Run DMC, Run from Run DMC, Slick Rick.
7: Yes.
1: My favorite rap artist is called T La Rock. T La Rock, man, he was
7: amazing.
1: Nobody give him his credit, man. He was like, he changed the game of rap, I think, as far as lyricism. And who else? Oh, it was so many. MC Shan back in the day, LL Cool J.
7: Amazing.
1: You know, a lot of people who I admired didn't admire each other. They was beefing or having battles, but we loved them both. Houston was like the melting pot of hip hop when it came to that California. Rappers, you know, rappers from California, rappers from New York, rappers from Florida. It didn't matter when it came to Houston, because we just love hip hop music. At one while, we was like one of the biggest buyers of hip hop music. The city of Houston was. And that was collectively from every realm. So,
7: right.
1: Yeah, we just love hip-hop.
7: And one more question. Is Doobie Ashtray a true story?
1: Yes. And I found out who stole my shit, too. It was my cousin, Mike.
7: Good. That was my next question.
1: Yeah, my cousin Mike stole my doobies out of my doobie ashtray, man. Why'd he do me that way? I don't know.
7: Amazing. Thank you.
0: Right on. Hey, thank you so much for joining us this evening.
1: No problem.
0: You.
1: Pleasure.
0: Right on, Devin.
1: Yeah.
8: 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We are live, coming to you live from the main stage, Reggae on the River. 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
9: 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All right, my son, I'm ready now. I could play some song around there. We're ready now. We're ready now. 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

0: Ready! 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Can you sing?
1: Can you sing?
0: Hold on. 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That don't sound like you love reggae music. If you love reggae music, when the song drop, I want to hear the whoa. I'm going to say, yeah. I'm going to say, whoa. Yeah. Whoa. Yeah. All right. 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

0: Team Colin Bomb Bomb. 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
1: Ready now!
0: No? No?
1: You know, sister Nancy said, one thing Nancy don't understand.
0: One thing Nancy can
1: understand. One of the
0: man. Mommy, they might talk about me.
1: Ambition.
0: Sit down.
1: Ambition.
0: Abba. Tell some of them what ask me when me.
1: Voila.
0: Tell some of them what ask me when me get it from. I told them no, no, it's from creation.
1: One, two.

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0: Listen to me, ladies.
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0: 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Hold this, Rose. You're beautiful. You're pretty. You're pretty. You're cute. I hope you're overage. I please beg. No. I'm sorry. 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Let me find somebody a little bit bigger for me. Let me find somebody a little bit older for me. Listen. When I leave and you remember me, pick up your phone and dial. No. Wait. Nah, I ain't him. 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Okay, let me go. 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This is my number. 876. That's the Jamaica code. 422-0183. Call.

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0: Level. 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
0: Okay, that's DJ Del. 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Watch this now. That's my DJ. 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He's going to play a song for both of us. I'm going to put on the microphone and we're going to sing and dance in reggae on the river. Let's go.

0: Wait. 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Bye-bye. Take your time down now. Reggae on the river, make some noise. Reggae on the river, make some noise. So can we flip the script a little bit now? I mean, we've been loving for minutes, right? 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We on some good Cali. Give me a vibes, though. Make a wall of vibes,
1: right? This a survival story.
0: Ready?
1: True get a story. This is my story.
0: My question.
1: Real get a story.
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Turn on every phone light. 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I want to see more lights than that. Come on now. Come on now, Cali. Come on now. Come on now, Cali. 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
1: If you fight, then me picking out the feather.
0: Don't bad mind my brother when he ma
1: go the leather.
0: Money man, I pick up
1: your leather.
0: If you the leather, hold them there, hold them there.
1: Me could have been up.
0: Hold them there, fully, but say,

0: Hold on. 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Shine the light in that crowd. Shine the light in that crowd. Reggae upon the river. If you're having a good time, one another, you're like this.
1: And up there.
0: If you love
1: up there.
0: Reggae upon the river, and one another, you're like this.
1: And up there. And
0: if
1: and
0: you love reggae music, and, one another, and, you're like this.
1: And up there.
0: If you don't love Bob Marley, one another, there. You're like this.
1: Hands up there.
0: This is the biggest dance in Jamaica right now.
1: Hands
0: the biggest
1: up
0: dance
1: there.
0: Move in Jamaica. Hands, keep hands in the air. Shout like that crowd. These
1: there.
0: Are the dudes that did it.
1: DST.
0: Right here. So what's the air? Let me dance with you about that shot. So we need a hype nobody in there. Flop me now. We have to impress them.

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0: Ready on the river. 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Can I ask you one favor, please? Can I ask you one favor, please? You see, on this song, it's going to be the only song and the only post I'm going to post on my page tomorrow from Reggae on the River. So you see, for this post, I need to see the energy and the vibes. When me say go on with the road, we are run to the right first. When me say gas, we are jump first. If somebody there beside you, left or right, and they now move. Hold on there. No, kids is here. Hold on there, stop. Huh? He's in a wheelchair.
1: Okay.
0: Oh, bring him on the stage, man. Yes, bring him on.
1: Bring him on the stage.
0: Security!
1: Bring him on the stage.
0: Security!
1: Bring the kid in the wheelchair.
0: Security!
1: On the stage.
0: Bring him on the stage.
1: Bring him on the stage.
0: Excuse me.
1: Come on.
0: Can you take all these flowers off the stage for
1: chip,
0: me?
1: Chip Chip Cheerio.
0: Can they move? They can't move.
1: Chip Chip Cheerio.
0: Bring him on the stage for me. Where he is? Bring him. He's on the way? Yeah, make him come up on the stage.
1: All right.
0: Reggae on the river. This is what it's all about. Big up to Reggae on the river with this event.
1: Yeah.
0: For all many years, I keep reggae music alive over them side and dancehall music alive.
1: Yeah.
0: Reggae on the river, my heart salute you know, and respect for having us.
1: Yeah.
0: That's why we are going mad up in here. Where's the kid? Where's the kid? Where's the kid?
1: Where is he?
0: Where's the kid? My forward.
1: Oh.
0: Yeah. So you know it go. Ding dong there. We're going to gas up the whole place. Hold on. I'm going to give him this privilege. Where's the? Where's the kid?
1: Yeah.
0: So listen to me now.
1: All right, see the floors, the Makote now.
0: When I make space for me, so I make space to myself up here.
1: All right.
0: When I make space for myself there, sir.
1: All right.
0: Don't put no kids in front on or beside on.
1: Yeah.
0: You see the whole of you, sir? When we say go on with the road, we are going to the right first.
1: Yeah.
0: If you don't know what to do, follow us on stage and do what we do.
1: Yes.
0: If somebody beside of you, left or right, and them don't want to move.
1: Yeah.
0: All right, good.
1: To the side. All
0: right. Where's the kid? Where's the kid? Where's the kid? He's not here. Where is he?
1: He's forwarding.
0: Hold on there. I got to find him. Hold on. Where is he? Where's the kid? Where's the kid? Huh? Where's the kid? Then put him outside. This is it. Bring him, come. Take your time, take your time, take your time. Come.
1: See me now.
0: Yeah, give him a fool.
1: See me now.
0: Oh, that's cool. Yeah. Next one, yeah. Come. Come with him, come with him. Come with him. Come with him. Here. Not the chair. Good. Good. You see, tonight is going to be your night. Come here, Suscom. I've never done this before. This is my first time doing this.
1: Yeah.
0: He's going to be ding dong on this song. So when we say yes, I want everybody to what's your name? What's your name? Your name is Desmond. Okay, Desmond. Tonight, your name is Desmond Ravers. Okay?
1: Yeah.
0: So listen up. When we say gas, everybody jump with the gas. When we say go on with the road, we are going to the right, and everybody are going to go on with the road. This moment is Desmond moment, and I want all of you to join it today. Play it now.
2: We're gonna get some gas.
0: You're gonna say gas, okay? I'm gonna tell you to say gas.
2: Chicken on there.
0: Everybody

0: Yeah, pull up. Real fast. Yeah.
1: Say, big up reggae on the river. Say, big up reggae on the river. Give it up for Desma. Scrappy, jam a little bit. Come on, get crazy. Come, Desma.
0: Pull a lock.
1: Yeah. Pull a lock for him.
0: Yeah.
1: Jam a little. Because I want to much love. Mommy, we love you, man.
0: Yes.
1: Yes.
0: Yes. Yes. Yes. Yes.
1: Bravo. Right here, sir. I need everybody. Do you have a phone to take out your phones for Desmond? Turn on the light now, crowd. Turn on the light now, crowd.
0: Turn them up.
1: Any phone light we have, turn it on for Desmond.
0: Lighter.
1: Lock out the light.
0: Lighter.
1: Stageman, lock out the light.
0: Lighter.
1: Every light now, crowd.
0: Lighter.
1: Who wants some more light than that for Desmond? Everybody, we have it saying at the ear. I'm bravo into the one and know the national anthem of Jamaica.
2: Everybody.

0: Hold up! Blue rifles! Reggae upon the river. It's Ding Dong Ravers. And we have to show respect for reggae music. We could have come here and reggae upon the river and I salute reggae music.
1: Yeah.
0: I will salute the music with music. And this is one of my salutes to reggae music. Everybody sing with me.

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0: Reggae up on the river. We love you. Blessed and love.
1: Yeah. Ooh. Reggae on the river 2026. Keep it going for Ding Dong and Ravens Cleveland. That was one of the most magical dancehall sets I have seen in the 37 years of Reggae on the River. Keep it going for Ding Dong and Ravens Clamas featuring Desmond. Wow. Ladies and gentlemen, at Reggae on the River 2026, keep that energy up and make some noise for the Bay Area beat goddess herself, DJ Green Bean.

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0: Yo, Reggae on the River, make some noise if you want Buju Bantan here next year. Tell them we need Buju. He just dropped a wicked new album.
1: I don't want to say. I am a man.
0: You gotta listen to some new Buju with me. Let's go.

0: Welcome. Welcome to the KMUD press tent here at 2026 Reggae on the River.
1: Yeah.
0: We have Ding Dong joining us. And for all the listeners out there, you did not see this, but on stage he had a dance troupe. He had the Ravers, Clavers, welcome. Welcome, and they're here joining him. Such a good time, such a good time. So for all you listeners out there, you're going to have to maybe go to social media and catch some of these amazing dance moves that we got to see here at Reggae on the River. Thank you so much.
1: Respect, man. Blessings.

0: The dancing is amazing.
1: Thank you.
2: Thank you.
3: It make me think I was in Africa with the village. With square dancing, they call it in America, but you know, it's amazing.
1: Thank you.
4: Thank you.
5: Okay. Yeah, man. Really
6: cool. Big up.
7: How'd you like the audience out there tonight?
1: Audience full of energy, full of vibes. You know what I mean? It was one of the experiences.
6: Crazy.
1: We're going to the books where, you know, because we travel real far. And, you know what I mean? But the music keep us so close. And everybody just come out to the vibes, the energy. And with a warm welcome. You know what I mean? So, blessings. And it's a joy to be here. Me and the whole entire team. Ravers, DFT. John Bravo, the wings are stealing. Oh, go. Yeah. DJ Del, DJ Scrappy. The whole team there and we're outside, man. Love.
5: Yeah, man.
7: I think the first time I actually saw you, it must have been 2010 up in Eureka with Sir Ronnie.
1: Oh, yo, I'm not telling you about that. Let's give it to my little tour. Yeah.
7: That was
1: far
7: away.
1: Far away, real.
7: I think, yeah, I think the girl from the ice cream parlor.
5: Sure, remember.
1: Blessed.
7: Yeah, that was good.
1: I was talking about that today, you know. I was telling them that I did a, we skipped to Malu tour with Sirani and Bugle up the sides one time.
7: That's right. That was a good time. That was fun.
1: Yeah, man. Respect. So I go and introduce my team too, no? From this song. My name say good night. That's DJ Del, the baddest mixer right now. DJ, he never talk like this before. So he might talk now and tell people.
8: It's DJ Del right here. So I want to right say good night to everybody. Yeah, I understand. It was an experience. It was a joy. And I love to be here back again. Okay, cool.
6: Good.
1: That's DJ Del, and this is Joel Immortal.
9: Joel Immortal here. Good night, everyone. Nice to be here. You know, from Immortal team, DFT, fully active. You know.
1: Yeah. And right here, so to my left, everybody know, it's John Bra for the Wings of Steel. Bravo Ravers with a wonder voice.
10: Bravo Ravers, you don't know, you know? Yeah. Coming a far way, you know it go. You see it?
1: This is a Jamaican connection!
10: Yeah, you know, happy to be here, you know? Ravers for life, BFT, you know? Go. Ding dong Ravers, you know? We did well. And we're outside.
1: And this now is Trey Ravers, Mr. Stir Fry.
11: Yeah, big up to everybody over here, don't know. Check. Oh, it's a blessing to be here, don't know. Trey Ravers is a stir fry. Love.
1: The next person now is the only female in the crew. Her name is Kayla Ravers. Bossy.
12: Good night. I just want to say, big up on the damn self. Yeah. The vibe was so good out there, and I had a grand time. So big up on the self. I can't cost a bad one, you know, but I would. Big up on the self.
1: Yeah. And from the DFT crew again, this is GK Stunner. Traveling the world right now. DFT, GK Stunners.
13: Yeah. So, blessing everybody. My name is Stunner. Yeah, from the Immortal and DFT crew and the Blazers family. Yeah, so you know, say Ravers family just the same. You know, a one family. Yeah, so but more I say, big up on yourself. We are travel from far and we are enjoy ourselves. Big up reggae, River. Yeah, man, big up every time.
1: On. See, pan the river, pan the bank. Reggae pan the river, you don't know. Ding dong Ravers today, man. Much love and respect. But.
7: Very, very cool. So let's talk a little bit about just dance hall, the dance culture, and I'm not sure if it's reviving it, but at least keeping it alive in Jamaica. And how has that been?
1: No, Jamaica is nice, you know, like nice right now in the street parties and everything. It's so hardcore. And that's where you find the real, authentic, original dancehall vibes and energy. Like, you will see things you never see it in your life for one night, and the next night you see something more amazing. You're going to enjoy yourself, you're going to enjoy the food, everything. It's just a whole culture. Like, the night vibes at Jamaica, is what's keeping Jamaica alive right now. The tourists them will come down, they want to experience it. Everybody from across the world. And all are we there, you're sitting at the streets at night time, so we can tell it with other street dancers them and selectors them. So it's powerful right now in Jamaica. Powerful.
7: So if I'm in Jamaica and I want to go have a good time and dance, like, I mean, where?
1: No, you have to be with us. If you're not with the Ravers and the DFT crew, you're not with nobody. You have to be with us and you'll have a grand time.
7: Yeah.
2: Sure.
1: Yeah.
2: Fully.
1: Yeah. Yeah. Definitely.
14: Welcome to Northern California. I hope you are completely enjoying yourself to the fullest. And thank you from the bottom of my heart for doing the work that you do, which I believe is bringing joy to the world.
1: Yes.
14: I see it in all of you. I saw just people fully expressing themselves with full joy. And how did you all meet up and come together and find this in each other and realize this was something you could like take around the world beyond just where you come from in Jamaica?
1: We all connected from dancehall, ravers, through the events and the street parties. We're connected to Ramesh. Big up Ramesh. Anyway, with DFT forward under the umbrella. And all I would just with us forward and turn family. We're there at the studio. We're there at the party them outside. And for me, it's only right that everybody get to see what me see. Because when we're there at Jamaica, the whole I would put out the effort there for forward at places like this and experience things like this and different people like you are. You know what I mean? So the team connect through the street parties, through the event, through culture, and we just turn family in our real life.
14: And then when you come places like here and people get to see the dance culture really up on stage, how has the reception been across all the shows that you've been doing this summer or get to do or plan to go to?
1: Dope, fire, right through. Like every party. Remember, people are so amused by dancehall dancing, and it's crazy. So when them get like the real dancers that create the dance move that they've seen and doing over the years through TikToks and Instagram and them thing, when them see the actual person that create these dance moves doing it upon a stage in front of them, it give them such vibe and such energy. You know what I mean? So it's like we love what we do. Bravo. Him, my video today just a dance like. Yeah, man, DJ, the whole way we just love what we are doing and it's blessing.
14: I would just say I can completely see that. I mean, it's just totally apparent how happy and joyful all of you are. So have a good night.
1: Good night. Thank good night. You. Respect. Yeah.
7: So what's your latest dance move?
1: Hold on, the latest dance move, I'm going to make Joel him talk. Joel and GK. It's actually their dance, it named One Up, which is the biggest dance in Jamaica right now and across the world as dancehall dance. Chris Brown doing it, everybody doing it. Hold on, let me tell him. Tell
9: him. Yeah, just like what Ding Dong say, you know? We live, we drink dancing every day, you know? So it's a family thing, you know? And we dance like every day, in work, every day. Ding Dong, big up yourself, hard working youth, singing, always bringing the dancing, you know? So from the connection to one thing, you know, and from we go dancing, we go sing it, you know. So a One Up, you see it, the biggest dance right now. Yes, Stoner.
13: Yeah, man, a true way of talk. We not tell no lie. The biggest thing right now in the world, One Up. You get me? Yeah. So you know, a family thing, same way. I just one family, yeah, and it just followed natural. So right now, a One Up. I'ma say no, Mama. You know it. Yeah, man. Just put your answer. Everybody, put your answer. Yeah, One Up. That way I say One Up. Yeah, fully.
7: How does a dance move become popular? Like, how do people find out about it?
1: Well, in the streets, from the streets. But you know, TikTok and social media kind of have a way to reach everybody across the world. But the dances have to get big in the streets of Jamaica first. In the streets of Kingston and then that energy. When you catch it on TikTok and anything there, it's already big in Jamaica. So it have a bus in Jamaica first and then the world get it. That's how we distribute it. And all of us are on social media platforms. Yeah.
15: So, wait, you need the mic.
3: They had the Native Americans do their dances, and they were mocking and mimicking like chickens and roosters. Do you guys do that too? Do you like mock and mimic?
1: Mock and mimic?
3: Yeah, like animals and.
1: No. We don't mock and mimic. I mean, we do some dances that they're so unique. It's body, our body language with music is so different. We don't mimic, mock anything. It's so original. It comes from. Sure, one up. Yeah. Stir fry. It's like, you know what I mean? Yeah. No, animal. No. We don't.
15: Okay, I was just curious.
1: No.
16: Hi, blessings, ding dong, ravers, clavers. Thank you so much for being here and showing us. Yeah. Authentic Jamaican dance hall culture. Yes. I'm Ike Linda from KSQD 90.7 FM in Santa Cruz, California. And really, you were able to put dancers at the forefront of the dance hall culture and movement. Before, it used to be artists would create dances and then the dancers would make them popular.
1: Yes.
16: But you, as a dancer and with the dance crew, make the music, make the dances.
1: Yes.
16: So tell us more about the creative process. Do you get a bunch of rhythms, and then if you guys are vibing, you come up with a dance, and then the lyrics come?
1: Yeah.
16: Or tell us about how the co-creation and the collaboration between the music, the lyrics, the moves, and the dance come together.
1: Very, very good question.
13: Yeah.
1: Sometimes it varies, yeah? Sometimes we will find the rhythm first and be like, yo, the rhythm is bad. We need a dance for the rhythm. And then we'll find a dance to fit the rhythm. And then we'll sing about that specific dance. Or if you have a compilation of dance, we'll go and put in that one song. We'll sing about it if it fits the rhythm. Then sometimes the dances them build first, and we might in our party or teach a workshop or anything and come up with a move. And we say, oh, we like that move here. So sometimes the move come first, then we go look at rhythm for match the dance, but it after match, like the rhythm and the dance after match before you even voice a song. You see me? And then sometimes you can know from, by recording the song, like I get that feeling when I find one hit song, like this is going to be one big hit song. When it come out, you can know. You understand? So that's how sometimes it varies. Song come first, then the rhythm, then the lyrics, and sometimes the rhythm first, then the dance, then the, yeah. Good. Blessings. Very good question. Yeah.
17: Hi, y'all. I'm wondering, so many of the artists today that we've had in here and out on stage are talking about the youth and the next generation, and you actually pulled up a group of the youth and you were bonding and connecting and asking them to, you know, be a part of your show. And I'm wondering, what is your message to that next generation?
1: Just do what you do to your heart and do what you do to love. See, now once you have life, anything is possible. Just do it with a good heart and you'll reach a far way. Try to help somebody. Try to help somebody if you make it. Just be you and just do it from your heart and just do it with love. Just do it with love, passion, and from your heart. Yeah.
16: I'm back.
1: Yes.
16: So one of my questions is that because dance hall culture is so just beautiful, it is a heritage that has a long history, like with dancers such as Bogle, right? And you keep creating new dances, you keep it going, and you pay homage to the elders and the legends, like,
1: always.
16: You know, all of them, right?
1: Yes.
16: And as dance hall culture goes global, and, you know, you see the dances in videos, you see them on TikTok, but sometimes dancers who aren't of the culture will take it and not give credit to where credit is due.
18: Yes.
16: And that is a big thing that I hear dancers talk about, yes, which is they need credit. And if you're, yeah, a dance hall teacher in different countries or in different places, that you really should be giving credit to the, yeah, creators of the dances.
18: Definitely.
16: So tell us more about, you know, how does that make you feel? Do you feel like sometimes your creations don't give you credit because they go global so quickly? Yeah. And what would you like other people in other countries or dance teachers to do to be able to honor the artistry, the athleticism, and the culture of Jamaica without watering it down?
1: I'm gonna go for your book, you know. But yeah, for some of the points, right? So sometimes these are creators, right? Sometimes we do go global. Not everybody be able to give you the credit where you're supposed to get feed. Because they probably just don't know it. They might just say a TikTok trend or a video and just jump and say, I'm going to do it. But we are taught the people them know where I teach what the creators create. Like, and them have certain platform, and you're teaching, or you know, if you don't know, it's okay. But if you know, try as much to give credit to the creators, especially if you know. That's why when time you see Ding Dong and Ravers and DFT on a stage, you get that real authenticity, because these are the people that's creating these moves. But other people do it, you're going to do it. We can't get mad at everybody we post and don't say, all right, DFT create this dance, or Johnny Bravo, or, you understand? Because sometimes they might just don't know. But like for the people them that's teaching, once you're teaching dancehall, or you're teaching a dance move or whatever, do a little research to find out who create these dance moves so you can credit them at the end of the day. You know what I mean? And don't make it look like it's coming from you. You understand? In a real time and real life. So that apartheid, you get to me, I say. So me go make you listen to the question. Cause I don't want to be like me alone attack. So you answer the next part of the question.
13: Yeah. Check.
1: Yeah.
13: Alright, so for another part on the question, as we didn't would I explain, sometime because we do it for the love, right? So sometime you have some people where just sit the dance and them are do it, right? Because they love it, the vibe, yeah? And it's going, so we can't really complain about that. And for us, we feel good to know that the dance is going out there, you know? Our creation is going out there. But at the same time, it's about the people that, as Ding says, teaching it and making it like it's their own, yeah? And not giving credit. But for the ones that out there are promoting it and doing the dance and spreading the energy and sharing the love, like, we appreciate it so much, yeah? I want love same way because we love it, yeah? And we are doing it for the love, right? What you say? Out there, Joel. Talk to them, no man.
7: Okay, so if
9: just like what them say, you know, it's a real honor to know that when you create something, and, you know, you're coming from a small place, especially us, I'm a ghetto youth, and you know that dancing is something that put me here for me. Most of y'all can even see me now traveling. So when we get that credit from even a popular person out there doing the dance, you know, it's an honor for us to know that they can even credit it. You know, most people don't know, but the ones that don't know, it's okay, but the ones that know, we appreciate the credit, you know? So, you know, this is our life, as we said. You know, we live it, we drink it, so we're traveling now and we feel honored to be here, so love that, yeah.
13: Yes, we have a big up Ding. Check, mama said that part there again. We have a big up Ding Dong, yeah? Ramesh Entertainment, same way. Yeah, because when it come on to credit, Ding go as far as for carry, right, so for make uno know, say, yeah, I dem this, yeah? And he doesn't just do it here. He do it everywhere he carries, yeah? Jamaica, so yard and abroad, yeah?
9: Yes.
13: And he make sure we get credit.
9: Yeah.
13: So for uno know,
9: no.
13: Yeah.
9: Yeah, man. Fully.
13: Yeah, man. Big so up, big up, Ding, every time, man.
9: Yeah. Big
13: up. Ravers team out there.
7: Okay, so if I'm going out to the dance hall, what are a couple of foundational dances that I really need to know?
13: Yeah. Sure.
7: That are good time.
13: Dance.
7: Good time.
1: Foundation dance, you should know.
7: Yeah, a couple
1: Willy
7: moves.
1: Bungs, Willy couple. Bungs for one.
7: Which one?
1: Badman forward, Badman pull up. Yeah, Pond the River, Pond the Bank.
13: Signal the playing.
1: Yeah. See there, yeah. Signal
13: the playing.
1: Yeah. Them that are the basics, man.
18: I'm Carmelita Harris of Irie Vision Reggae TV. Oh, I'm sorry. Yeah. I'm Carmelita Harris. I do Irie Vision Reggae TV in San Francisco.
1: Yeah.
18: And how I got hip to you guys was from my granddaughter that's 7 years old. Every time she gets in the car, she says, "Tutu, play Ding Dong Happiness."
1: Yeah.
18: And I'm
1: what
18: is Ding Dong Happiness? And she's the one that hit me to it. Now, both of my little granddaughters, Zahara, she's 3, and Ding Dong Happiness, Jeez. Ding Dong Happiness.
1: Yeah.
18: What is it? What did you do to these children? Ding Dong Happiness.
1: Ja. Well, I don't know if it's a name. I know it have to do probably with the voice. Me know. Is it? Well, I mean, I know, you know. Me ask myself this sometime. But you know, Father put you upon the earth for do certain things, and
18: is the kids in Jamaica, are they Ding Dong Happiness too?
1: Right, too. Everywhere in the world.
18: Everywhere.
1: Like, every single way in the world. Like, and sometimes, you know, me don't know. So it give me a purpose.
18: Yes.
1: That's why I have to continue.
18: The
1: sing clean, fun
18: it.
1: Song. Because it's like I have so much kids that rely on me and so much parents that rely on me that my music can give them child a vibe and them things. So it just give me a purpose.
18: You have a purpose in
1: respect.
18: After this is over, you got to say their names and sing Ding Dong Happiness for them. You will make
1: all right, definitely.
18: You will make their,
1: yes,
18: you know, you
1: definitely.
18: Will make everything.
1: Definitely.
18: Thank you guys. And you guys did a great job too. You guys killed it.
1: Thank you. Thank you.
13: Bless.
7: Thank you so much for joining us today. Thank you.
1: Big respect. Much
13: thank
1: love.
13: Thank you.
1: Yes.
19: I have one question. Yo, Ding Dong. We have one question. Yo, when we see you on the boat.
1: Yeah.
19: Me know you have to combo Humboldt County.
1: True,
19: me saw Scrappy and said, we have to bring this act to Humboldt County.
1: Yes.
19: So how do you feel about coming to Humboldt County? You feel a vibe?
1: Blessed feeling. Great experience. Yo, the whole hour we were overwhelmed by, you know, the excitement and the fun with people. Because we are drive far, you know. And we are say, Jesus, God, upon the river, and we feed everything. You know what I mean? The vibe.
19: Yeah,
1: we walk through the whole town, which part we are stay. You understand? So we enjoy the place, and we enjoy the people to the fullest. And we just hope so we can forward back soon. You know what I mean? Promoters just do what they're supposed to do. All right, good. Yes.
13: Next year again.

0: joy. Make some joy. Let me hear you. Let me hear you. Yeah. Friday night at Reggae on the River. There's nothing like it. It's a pleasure to be here with each and every single one of you. My name is DJ Dinger. I represent Casa Rasta. I want to shout out all the DJs that played today, all the bands that played today. Stay Positive Stage. Shout them out. Shout out to DJ Greenbee again, of course. But it's Friday night. It's showtime. Y'all ready for showtime? Yes, yes, yes, yes. I got to shout out a couple of sponsors real quick because it is Friday and they pay our bills. So thank you to all of our sponsors. I want to shout out Humboldt Homegrown, Clarkie's, Ridgeline Farms, Green Ox, Frank Vineyards, Lotus Mountain Painting, Drink Weird. But right now, enough of the sponsorship talk. How's everybody feeling out there? Make some noise, Reggae on the River! Well, so this band has traveled all over the world, and they're here with you tonight. Real special treat. Founded in South Carolina in 2002. They've been everywhere, and currently they're on tour with Pepper on the High Tide Summer Tour. Most of those shows are sold out, but not all of them. So if you can find them on tour, hit them up again. Vision is the new album. Reggae on the River, Friday night. Make some noise. It's the movement.
1: Some people will use a symbolism of the relationship of God to the universe, wherein God is, say, brilliant light, only somehow veiled, hiding underneath all these forms that you see as you look around you. But the truth is funnier than that. It is that you are looking right at the brilliant light now, that the experience you are having, which you call ordinary everyday consciousness, pretending you're not it.
2: Reggae on the River, how are we feeling out there tonight?
1: It's exactly the same thing as it. There's no difference at all.
2: You look so beautiful.
1: And when you find that out, you laugh yourself silly. That's the great discovery.

that's why we're all here together tonight, y'all. Can I stand here? Will it feed back? Y'all ready?

What's up, guys? How we feeling? So we just put out a new record called Visions. I want to thank anybody out there that's listened to any of the songs off that new record, gotten anything out of it, man. That one was for you. Couldn't do this without you guys. Thank you so much. And of course, we had to play the title track off that new record. This one's called Visions. We did this one with a band called Stick Figure.

That's what's up. Are we feeling? You ready?

That's what they keep on telling us every day. Not too much longer now, though. Reggae on the River, it is summertime. It was hot as hell out here today.

0: we say to ourselves?
1: You must look down on us for your art.
0: We are not living in the eternal now. We're

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0: You want some more music? You want some more music from the movement? Put your hands up, make some joy, let them hear it. Come on, you want some more music? Yeah, Reggae on the River, it's Friday night, we're not done yet. We're not done yet.
1: What are we here for?
0: What did make some noise?
1: What are we here for? We're here to learn, to develop, to wake up. Knowing.

0: wants a little peace in this world, you know what I mean?
1: We can stand up. We can defend ourselves. We can be strong.
0: Is that too much to ask?
1: But not from an attitude of anger.
0: All we want is some peace.

How we doing out there, y'all? We having a good night tonight? Nino, we're gonna do a little loud enough for y'all. Y'all feeling loud out there tonight? We feeling loud?

All right, y'all, we got one more for y'all tonight. Let's put up a fist like this and show a strength and solidarity among all of us here tonight. All is one, y'all.

0: Yeah, Reggae on the River, what do you say for the movement? Reggae on the River, what do you say for the movement? Yeah! Friday night, 100% on fire. Yo, I want to remind everybody that we're not done yet. Tonight we got the late night dance hall going with the Bassecraft sound system. But one more time, show your love for the movement. Let them hear it. Let them hear it. Out on tour, co-lining with Pepper. Find them in your city. They're out there co-headlining with Pepper. Tomorrow we got a big day here on this main stage. Yeah, there we go. All right, don't forget tomorrow right here on this stage. Actually, tonight, let me do this. OBF times Iration Steppers all the way from the UK down to the dance hall tonight. Big Bassecraft sound system. They're from Humboldt. So go support the Bassecraft sound system down there. What a wonderful day today. Tomorrow, big Saturday, we got Kabaka Pyramid. We got Ja9. And we got the mighty Burning Spear closing this thing out tomorrow night. So tonight, don't go to bed early, but make sure tomorrow you wake up early and you come down here. Main stage and Stay Positive stage are running all day. We also got Army tomorrow. We got Mighty Mystic down here tomorrow. Big shows tomorrow all day long. So take care of each other tonight. Be safe. Drink lots of water. Love each other. And have a wonderful Friday evening at Reggae on the River. Peace.
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listen to me. While I will admit to a certain cynicism, the fact is that I'm a naysayer and hatchet man in the fight against violence. I pride myself in taking a punch, and I'll gladly take another because I choose to live my life in the company of Gandhi and King. My concerns are global.

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time for another session. This is Transmission from the Center of the Earth, transmission number 329.

Norlock mix right now. Blasting off. Keep it locked.

We have arrived at the first checkpoint for transmission from the center of the earth, number 329. Smack dab in the middle of a Narlock fresh mix, so keep it locked. We got another mix coming at you. A little bit past the hour. Roy Oss from Paris. Stick around for that. Keep it locked.

So

clear signs, such as bank balances and contracts. We are destroying nature. 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

This is the halfway checkpoint, and we're about to end the first mix. We got about 5 more minutes. This is Rakaka Khan's Gnarlock mix, kicking it off, getting things started. We got Roy Oss coming in, courtesy of Headbang Society. Sick mix, dropped 28 days ago. We like to keep it fresh here on Transmissions. Lots of dubs in this one. So yeah, always a blast.

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We can meet any budget. 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Keeping you up to date on fires, floods. KMUD News Department just killing it. Always on top of it. Big ups to Lauren. All right, let's continue onwards. Transmissions from the center of the earth once again. I am Narlock. 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

overrated.

J'ai une belle vie, j'expérimente ce que peu de gens s'autorisent. 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

We have arrived at the end of this week's transmissions from the center of the earth. 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
1: Give me the light, give me the light, give me the lights, ah. 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Yeah, you don't know. 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

Hello, everybody. Welcome to the Putumayo World Music Hour, a musical journey around the globe. I'm Rosalie Howarth. Dan Storper is on the road this week. And today we'll explore one of the most popular genres in world music, Afropop, short for African Popular Music. It encompasses a number of styles that combine African traditions with Western sounds like blues, rock, and jazz, and often includes Western instruments and recording techniques too. Many of its musicians are international stars. Let's start with a lady who lights up the stage with her positive, unifying message. Angélique Kidjo is from Benin in West Africa, but she's now based in Paris and New York. She's been known to cover songs by Jimi Hendrix and the Rolling Stones. But this song, Batanga, shares the name of her charitable foundation, which supports the education of young girls in Africa.

An artist who effortlessly bridges the gap between African and Western musical styles, that was Mali's Habib Kouate. Wasiye is on Putumayo's Africa collection. Habib is one of Africa's biggest international stars. In fact, he's toured in more than 40 countries. This next duet brings together artists from Zambia and Zimbabwe. Marine Lupo Lilanda has been called Mama Zambia for her work with children in orphanages and youth centers. She teams up here with Oliver Mitukudzi, known affectionately as Tuku in his homeland of Zimbabwe. Maureen recorded her fifth album, Soul Masala, in Denmark with Swedish musicians, so it's truly a cross-cultural project. Here's her signature song, Mumba,

0: One of the pioneers of Afropop and one of the earliest South African musicians to assemble a biracial band, that was Johnny Clegg and Savuka with Ushtani Obulele. It refers to an old Zulu proverb which says, "The dead dry grass is made young and green by fire," meaning that even painful incidents in our lives ultimately produce positive effects. Stay with us for more African popular music, or Afropop, in just a moment. 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
0: It's the Putumayo World Music Hour. I'm Rosalie Howarth. Dan Storper is traveling this week. Afropop is a popular catch term for the many border blurring styles that blend African rhythms and vocals with Western popular music. Many of its stars were born in African villages or cities, but have toured the world, often settling in multicultural cities in Europe and North America. Samba Ingo is from Congo, but now lives in the coastal California town of Santa Cruz. He plays a highly polished chrome electric guitar over the bubbling rhythms of rumba and sukus in Santime, which means hope.

0: That was Ismael Lo with Tar Dussi. He grew up in Senegal, listening to the music of James Brown, Wilson Pickett, and Otis Redding, thanks to his father, who was a soul music fan. Ismael was so inspired to make his own music that he built his first guitar from a cooking oil can. He learned to play harmonica and guitar at the same time by nailing the harmonica to a brace projecting from the wall. Later, he joined an Mbalak blues band. Mbalak is a dance style popular in West Africa that marries jazz, rock, and Latin music to the drum rhythms known as sabar. We had the pleasure of sitting down with a charming and accomplished world musician, Chiwoni So. She was born in Washington State and grew up in Seattle, where her father was a professor of music. But her family moved back and forth between the U.S. and his native Zimbabwe many times, so she's comfortable with both cultures and fluent in both English and Shona. Chi's instrument is the imbira, a traditional African instrument that she describes here.
1: Imbira is a very earth instrument, I like to call it that. It's made of wood and metal. Those are the only two elements that it's composed of. So it's basically a wooden soundboard that has a metal, they'd call it like tines or tongs, which is basically it's a metal that have been flattened. And then they are attached to the wooden soundboard by another long piece of metal over the top parts of the keys. They also build it with the resonator around it, which is what I have with mine as well for when I do acoustic shows where I don't want to be amplified through a PA system, for example. And then the resonator then is what amplifies the sound. Originally, traditionally, the resonator used to be made out of gourds, you know, like you'd get a pumpkin, slice it open, eat everything inside, let it dry in the sun, and then it becomes this really hard gourd.
0: Chiwoni So also tells us about the meaning of the song Ungava Ye Kufara from her album Rebel Woman.
1: Ungava Ye Kufara, that means time of happiness, time of joy. And when I wrote that song, it's because, you know, I mean, I write a lot of very serious things, you know, but it's also really important to just, you know, get up and dance and have fun. So that's a song that's just saying, you know, right now it's time to dance. It's time to, you know, party, you know, take off the shoes, get up there and just swing around and have fun.

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0: Welcome back to the Putumayo World Music Hour with songs from the wide world of Afropop today. Mapumba faced challenging times as a young man. As a teen, he was sent to Zambia to escape the genocide in his native Democratic Republic of Congo. From there, he relocated to South Africa, where he taught himself to play piano and recorded his debut album. He played every instrument on it and produced it himself as well. Mapumba sings in French, English, Chiluba, and Swahili. From the African Party Collection, here's Mwafwako.

The trio Les Gaux de Côte Bas with Tounia Fo. Les Gaux is slang for the girls. The trio was born out of Côte d'Ivoire's premier cultural troupe, l'Ensemble Côte Bas de Abidjan. Its students learn to read and write as well as to sing, dance, and perform. Many of the singers of the West African nation of Guinea are griots, who preserve tribal history and tell stories through song. Masire Sila is a griot who sings in the language of the ethnic Susu people. Peren Peren manages to sound traditional and modern at the same time.

0: Fanimbaye.
1: Mali's Adama Yalomba with Bara. The funky beat gives a very today feeling to the ringing tones of the traditional ngoni, one of the many African stringed instruments that Adama has mastered. And we'll wind up our Afropop party with the U.S.-Nigerian band Kotoja. Their lilting African highlife rhythms get the entire audience up and dancing at their live shows. Here's Vami Due from Putumayo's African Party Collection.

Kotoja with world music that brings together Nigeria and San Francisco for irresistible dance grooves. Together with a wide variety of groups that fuse African traditions with Western flavors, they fall under the broad umbrella of Afropop. I'm Rosalie Howarth, and along with my co-host Dan Storper, who's on the road this week, we'd like to thank our producers, Shane Sharkey, Sonia Skelton, and Drew Young, and most especially you for joining us on the journey. 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That's PUTUMAYO.com. 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
2: Well, we've been getting ready for this all day long. That's why the guitar ain't here, you know. I can't wait till that songwriting legend shows up. Wow.

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Thank you. I wrote that song in 1968. I retired it in 1978. I had it stuffed and mounted, hung it up above my fireplace. I never thought I'd have to sing it again. But you never know, do you? We're going to be singing a bunch of songs from my new CD, from Fair and Square, for you tonight. So I hope you enjoy them, and if you don't, act like you do, because it's TV. This is a song I wrote with a buddy of mine from Bristol, England, by the name of Roger Cook, and he kind of talks like Cary Grant. He doesn't look like him at all. And we play dominoes and shoot snooker, and occasionally we write a song together, and that's what we were doing when we wrote this one. We were writing it at my house, and I kind of had my wife in mind when I was writing this, and I was hoping he didn't.

0: 느낌.
1: This is a song I wrote with my friend here, Pat McLaughlin. Me and Pat, we'd get together every Tuesday and write for a couple of months. We did this because it was Meatloaf Day down the street at the Meeting 3. There's always an ulterior motive behind songwriting, you know. This is a song about a fellow who had a little bit too much to dream. When things would go wrong for him, he'd blame it on whatever town he was in at the time. Boy, that's a bad start for TV, isn't it?

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I produced this last record, so I had to kind of make sure the singer was writing good enough songs for me. So I had to chase him around the block. I was over in Ireland. My wife's from there, and we had the kids over there last summer so they could visit their cousins and their aunts and uncles and their grandma. And I promised myself that I'd have one more song written, or two more, before I got back from Ireland. So I waited till the day before we were getting on the plane. Nothing like a little pressure, yeah. Right? And I wrote this, and we came back, and we got back together in the studio, and that was it. We put the hat on the record. It's called Some Humans Ain't Human.

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Some humans ain't human, though they walk like we do.

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Me and my wife bought a little cottage in Galway a couple of years ago. And it's a really neat place to go to. It's a little town, only about 2 blocks long, and there's 9 pubs. So basically, your biggest decision of the day is which pub you're going to go to that night. So I wrote this song, kind of, about my little place over there, except I didn't want to describe it to a T, you know, because I don't want to sell maps to it. But mostly this is about a little town called Kinvara.

Thank you. This song came about in an interesting way, at least to me. It was interesting. I don't usually sing other people's songs because I can barely sing my own. But about 5 or 6 years ago, Merle Haggard put a version of If I Could Only Fly out on record, a Blaze Foley song. And I started asking around. I said, where can I get a Blaze Foley record? I want to hear him sing If I Could Only Fly. And the more people I asked, the more people looked at me really strange. Turns out that we knew each other back in the 70s. You know, I'm imagining we probably met at Armadillo World Headquarters. And if you walked out the back door there, you could very well hang out with somebody for a week and not even know their name, you know? So I hope we had a good time. I got through various friends and places and friends of mine that gave me a bunch of his records and tapes, and I was listening to him sing If I Could Only Fly, and I heard him sing this song here, and it just blew me right out of my chair. I thought, my God, that sounds like I should have stayed awake and wrote that some night, you know? It's called Clay Pigeons.

place voted.

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So I went to the doctor, and he said, it's your hip. So he put me in the hospital, and he took my old hip out and gave it to the dogs. And gave me a brand new one. He told me my new hip was made out of titanium and would probably last me anywhere from 28 to 30 years. And I thought, boy, that's great. My hip's going to be here a lot longer than I am. I can just see it sitting at the head of the table. Yeah. Anyhow, the good thing about it is they only kept me overnight. And they don't like to keep you in the hospital very long these days ever since they got married to the insurance companies. And they sent me home and told me not to drive for a month and gave me a handful of Percodans. They're nothing like they used to be. Somewhere along the line, the government sent this guy in to take all the fun out of prescription drugs. But they're not bad. Say, after about 3-4 days of not being able to drive, I got kind of bored and took the Percodans and I wrote this song. This song is about a man who, over a long period of time, has developed this very special ability to travel in his mind, particularly when his wife starts going on just a little too long about something he hasn't done.

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1: 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I know why I couldn't do it. I forgot to mention to you there's absolutely nothing autobiographical about this song. It's a disclaimer my wife made me put in there. 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

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It helps to keep some sort of balance going, you know. It's from my wife, Fiona.

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He's not slow. He's just kind of there, you know. So it's fun to write a song with him, except he plays the piano. And those piano guys, they come up with chords on the piano that you can't play on the guitar. You have to have about 8 fingers on each hand to play piano chords. So it takes me a while to learn my own song when I write with Donnie. I think I got it good enough, though. We kind of had Jerry Lee Lewis in mind when we wrote this, but we got it to him too late, so maybe he'll do it on the next one. It's called I Hate It When That Happens to Me.

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it was back in 63 when eating my cooking got the better of me, so I asked this little girl I was going with to be my wife. Well, she said she would, so I said I do. But I'd have said I wouldn't if I'd have just knew how saying I do was gonna screw up all of my life. Well, the first few years weren't all that bad. I'll never forget the good times we had, cause I'm reminded every month when I send her the child support. Well, it wasn't too long till the lust all died, and I'll admit I wasn't too surprised the day I come home and found my suitcase sitting out on the porch.

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Why, they give her the color television set, then they give her the house, the kids, and both of the cars. See? Well, then they start talking about child support, alimony, and the cost of the court. Didn't take me long to figure out how far in the toilet I was. I'm telling you, they have made a mistake, cause it adds up to more than this cowboy makes. Besides, everything I ever had worth taking, they've already took. While she's living like a queen on alimony, I'm working two shifts.

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I'll always love you, honey, and I'll never let you down. I'll never let you down.

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As you can plainly see, the fella sitting next to you might be a hobo, just like me.

0: Wow, I saw aliens camping out on the old bridge in Bridgeville. I bet they're waiting for the Alien and Human Games at Bridgefest coming up on Saturday, August 15th. It's the 30th year for the flying saucer toss off the old bridge and other weird stuff. 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
3: Welcome to the KMUD News. I'm your news director, April Lewis, and I'm glad to be with you for this broadcast. In this episode, we have stories on debate over McKinleyville subdivision, updates on the MP18 fire in Hooper Valley, the Daryl Ray Jones court case, and this week's sports report. But first, some local alerts and updates. This is KMUD News. From the National Park Service. The National Park Service, in cooperation with California State Parks and Redwood Parks Conservancy, are excited to announce that Diana Heiss of Kansas City, Bobby Lee of Santa Ana, California, and Nick Vasquez of Oakland, California, have been selected as Redwood National and State Parks Fall 2026 Artists in Residence. During their residencies, the artists will immerse themselves in the landscapes of the parks, creating work inspired by the region's ancient forests, waterways, geology, and unique ecosystems. About the artists. Diana Heiss is a socially engaged, research-backed artist working at the intersections of ecofeminism, performance, and experimental lens-based practices. Her work takes the form of essay films, hand-stitched photo collages, immersive installations, and artist books. Heiss is a recipient of the Fulbright Fellowship, a Franklin Furnace Performance Art Fund grant, and a presidential fellowship at the American University in Cairo. Her work has been exhibited internationally, including at the Brooklyn Museum, Kenner Arts Center at Stanford University, and the Venice Arsenal, and her films have screened at festivals in the United States and abroad. A dedicated researcher and writer, Heiss is a tenured full professor of photography and filmmaking at the Kansas City Art Institute. She holds an MFA from the School of Visual Arts and a BA from Vassar College. Bobby Lee is a landscape photographer and book artist whose work explores the animacy of the natural world and the sense of geologic time revealed in exposed rock layers and other landforms. His photographic practice is rooted in the sensory experience of being in and interacting with the physical world, while his work in book arts and paper sculpture offers layered and interactive ways of engaging with photography. These artist books are held in permanent collections at the National Gallery of Art Library, the University of Richmond, and the University of Denver Special Collections. Nick Vasquez is a poet whose work is shaped by his experience living between Northern California's redwood and urban forests. He studied psychology and English at Humboldt State University and later earned a master's in developmental psychology. His poems have appeared in the Dewdrop, Toyon Literary Magazine, and The Right Launch, and he is a reader at Frontier Poetry. Vasquez is also a founder of Gray Hands Literary Magazine, a writing magazine and mentorship program for foster youth. His interests include hiking, baking, classical guitar, and exploring the natural world. Redwood National State Parks Artists in Residence Program invites artists to explore and interpret the unique landscapes of the park through their work. By connecting art with the environment, the program aims to inspire deeper public appreciation and stewardship for these treasured lands. From Mendocino County. The Mendocino Cannabis Division would like to share helpful information about what to expect during a CCBL site inspection. Site inspections provide an opportunity for staff to visit cultivation operations to verify that the site is consistent with the approved site plan and that all applicable requirements of Mendocino County Code Chapter 10A.17 are being met. During the inspection, staff may review items such as whether cultivation areas and other site features are consistent with the approved site plan, the location and size of approved cultivation areas, required setbacks and other site-specific requirements, whether structures are being used for commercial cannabis activities have obtained final building permits as applicable, and compliance with all relevant provisions of MCC Chapter 10A.17. To help CCBL holders prepare and know what to expect, the Mendocino Cannabis Division has developed an inspection checklist outlining items that may be reviewed during the inspection. Items on the checklist include fertilizer, pesticide storage, generator use and fuel storage, water sources and irrigation lines, and cumulative square footage of the canopy, among other items. You can contact the Mendocino Cannabis Division for more information at 707-234-6680. They encourage CCBL holders to review the checklist before their inspection and address any items that may need attention. Taking a few minutes to review your site beforehand can help make the inspection process go smoothly. From the city of Eureka, for Hoopa residents impacted by the Milepost 18 fire. We know the fire and heavy smoke are taking a toll. If you'd like to get away for a few hours, we invite you to come spend some time in Eureka. From now through the weekend, Hoopa residents can show an ID with a Hoopa address at each location to enjoy the Sequoia Park Zoo, which is offering free admission. Up to 4 children may accompany each adult with a Hoopa ID. The Mattaquette Bay Cruise, complimentary rides with a Hoopa ID. Space is limited, so please call 707-445-1910 to reserve your spot. The Morris Graves Museum of Art, free admission, plus 2 special events on Sunday, including Mini Masters, Sunday from noon to 2, story time, games, art activities, and a free book for families, along with Wine and Jazz on Sunday from 3 to 5 p.m., live music featuring Francis Vanek with the RLA Trio. And up next, our main stories. This is KMUD News. We have an update on the MP18 fire in the Hoopa Valley. KMUD News reports, the MP18 fire continues to burn in the Hoopa Valley. As of this recording, in the afternoon of Friday, August 14th, the Milepost 18 fire is estimated at 4,607 acres with 5% containment. There is an evacuation order for Zone HIA-E-002-A, which is a wilderness zone. There are also evacuation warnings across the eastern and northern Hoopa Valley. Zone HIA-E-002-A is north of Mill Creek Road, south of Coyote Creek and Hopkins Creek, west of North Fork Mill Creek, and east of Highway 96. Route 96, from 3.9 miles east to 8.3 miles east of Hoopa, is closed due to fire activity. Avoid the area and plan alternate routes. We spoke with Information Officer Kyle Zayer with the Interagency California One team in charge of fire operations to learn more of the current situation in Hoopa. He spoke first on an inversion pattern that has tempered the fire in the morning hours.
4: Yeah, so the inversion and the humidities were good this morning. Kind of kept things tempered up until about lunchtime. The inversion did lift, and so we are starting to see increased smoke and fire activity. But the morning provided us, while the atmosphere was kind of held in, kind of gave us an opportunity to try to extend some line and get around things better, plumb things out and see how we do this afternoon with the winds. But the winds are starting to pick up this afternoon.
3: There's been an influx of new personnel to assist in the MP18 firefighting effort, with over 1,100 personnel now assigned to the incident.
4: So we had an influx of folks that were able to help out with structure protection down Mill Creek area and other areas. That's been helping, and we've been trying to keep them working around the clock to capitalize on any favorable conditions that we have.
3: The previously mentioned inversion layer that tempers the fire in the morning hours is a double-edged sword, as it prevents aircraft from working on the fire until the inversion layer lifts.
4: Now that it's cleared, I have been hearing and seeing more air traffic when the lid's on the inversion and they can't see. That puts not only the pilots but the folks on the ground at risk. And so if there's that inversion layer in the morning, it's good for work on the ground, but not in the air. And so if they can't see, they're not gonna fly. But like I said, that inversion lifted maybe an hour or two ago, and I have heard and seen a couple of them go, and that's been a pretty consistent pattern that as soon as it lifts, they get traffic on it and try to support the best they can.
3: We'll continue to keep KMUD listeners updated as the Milepost 18 fire in Hoopa Valley continues. Reporting for KMUD, I'm April Lewis. Though it was originally approved 15 years ago, a McKinleyville subdivision's environmental review is being questioned by a county supervisor. Daniel Mintz reports.
5: An 80-lot subdivision in McKinleyville has gotten final map approval despite a supervisor's call for further environmental review. A final subdivision map and other land use mappings for McKinleyville's Beaupre Heights subdivision were approved at the August 11th Humboldt County Board of Supervisors meeting, an action that Supervisor Steve Madrone opposed. McKinleyville is in Madrone's district, and he said he's had a lot of constituents contact me about various concerns, including impacts to forest lands and wetlands. Located adjacent to the Beaupre Golf Course and bordered by Murray and Norton Roads, the 200-acre subdivision was originally approved in 2011. Numerous map extensions followed, and the final map was on the meeting's consent agenda of items considered routine. And Madrone said he pulled it for discussion because an original environmental review failed to consider the combined impacts of 80 lots.
6: I would really appreciate it if the developer would, for instance, in the spirit of compromise, agree to a condition whereby the entire property would have a wetland inventory and delineation so that we could see a comprehensive look at how those wetlands interact versus just a parcel-by-parcel evaluation, which would not give us that comprehensive analysis. That would be a small token that wouldn't cost that much to do, and it would really go a long ways towards trying to finalize where the house sites really should be.
5: But Madrone's proposal immediately ran into resistance. Supervisor Michelle Bushnell faulted him for not flagging the issues sooner, which she said is, quote, very unfair to the developer and staff and to this board. Madrone noted the tight timing between the agenda's issuance and the meeting and said, quote, I really feel a bit insulted that you would suggest I'm trying to do something at the last moment, prompting an apology from Bushnell. But Supervisor Rex Bone also questioned Madrone's proposal and praised the subdivision.
7: These are going to be good-sized lots. These are going to be great lots for the families. It's going to be great lots for the school district up there. And it's going to be great for Humboldt State, Provident, Open Door, and Mad River, because that's what the doctors and their families are looking for. It's not shopping or anything else. They want to find adequate housing. And what that happens, and then for the other people that have been successful, they move up and their houses are lower. So it's a trickle-down effect. But to throw all this stuff out when somebody has 15 years invested, has met everything that we've asked them to meet, and then we're going to change the rules, 24 hours before it comes to the board. And again, this is a ministerial. That's why it was on the consent calendar, because I think staff of Public Works and Planning are not as concerned as you are. You can tell them they're supposed to be concerned, but they don't seem as concerned if I read this whole report.
5: Asked to comment, Planning Director John Ford said, The discretionary part of this process was done in 2011, and final map approval is all that remains. Madrone got some backup from Board Chair Mike Wilson, who described lack of analysis of the cumulative impact of 80 lots with septic systems as a big hole. But Chris Dart of the Danco Group, the subdivision's developer, said the project's original approval included a thorough environmental review.
8: We went through several public hearing processes, lots and lots of testimony. All of the agencies had the opportunity to opine on the project and did. There were mitigations prepared as the result of those comments from the agencies that we were incorporated in the project. Wetland studies were done for the project. We had retained GHD to do those studies. They had studied all of the areas in which the improvements were for the process. Those were all vetted through the Army Corps of Engineers, the Water Quality Control Board, Fish and Game. The sewer systems were evaluated. Every single lot was evaluated.
5: Madrone acknowledged that individual systems and lots were analyzed, but said what's missing is a cumulative impact analysis of the subdivision as a whole. Making a final try, Madrone asked Danco to do a comprehensive wetland delineation and inventory of the entire property. But Dart said Danco believes wetlands analysis has been adequate. Madrone asked for a continuance, but even Wilson, who nodded to the validity of Madrone's concerns, said he'd vote with staff recommendations, quote, only because I don't feel like bringing it back next week is going to be productive. With that, the final subdivision map was approved in a 4-1 vote, with Madrone voting against. In Eureka for KMUD News, this is Daniel Mintz.
3: This week on Inside Humboldt Courts, a Humboldt County man accused of attempted murder agrees to a 9-year prison term rather than face a second trial. New courtroom testimony reveals disturbing new details in a McKinleyville assault case that's now charged as a kidnapping. And a new lawsuit lands in the middle of an ongoing investigation into a local animal rescue. Ryan Hudson has more.
9: I'm Ryan Hudson, and this is Inside Humboldt Courts for KMUD News. This week, a homicide case we have followed for months reaches its end. A McKinleyville store incident turns out to be more serious than it first looked. Possible mental health diversion in the Daryl Ray Jones school shooter threats case. And a new lawsuit lands in the middle of the ongoing investigation into Miranda's rescue. We'll start with an update on the case of the People versus James Clayton Atkins Jr. Regular listeners might remember this one. We've been following Atkins' trial for attempted murder since it began back in May. This week, after 16 days of trial, Atkins brought the case to a close. Not with a jury verdict on the final count, but with an admission. He agreed to stipulate to a 9-year aggravated prison term and waived his right to appeal the case later on. In exchange, prosecutors agreed not to pursue the second attempted murder count against him. Atkins had already been found guilty back in June on the bulk of the charges, including attempted murder, assault with a firearm, and several felon in possession counts against him. He remains in custody at the Humboldt County Jail, and sentencing is set for October 6th. Next, the People versus Trevor Scout Kaufman Parker. Some of you may remember a story out of McKinleyville from June, when a man was accused of spraying a Dollar General clerk with lighter fluid after being told to leave the store. At the time, it was reported as a robbery and an assault. We were in the courtroom for Parker's preliminary hearing on August 11th, and the testimony from the witness and the victim in this case paints a much more disturbing and detailed picture. The store clerk, Gavin Smith, testified that after Parker had sprayed him with lighter fluid, he moved to knock the container out of Parker's hands. And that's when Parker put him in a headlock and dragged the store clerk nearly 20 feet around the side of the building into some nearby bushes. The former employee of the dollar store testified that Parker grabbed and pinched him in the groin area during the struggle. He described it in court as the hardest he has ever been pinched. He said he believed Parker was reaching for a weapon and that he was terrified and that he yelled for help 4 times before he was able to break free. That account is why the charges Parker's actually facing look so different from what was initially reported. Now, kidnapping and assault with a caustic chemical, both serious felonies. Judge Lawrence Killoran found enough evidence to move the case forward. Parker remains in custody on $110,000 bail, and he's due back in court on August 25th. Also, in the case of the People versus Daryl Ray Jones. A quick update on the Daryl Ray Jones matter. This is the man accused of years of criminal threats against multiple Humboldt County schools and businesses. This week, the court held a full hearing on his request for a mental health diversion. Testimony included two

0: the matter under submission, with the case continued to August 21st, where the court's ruling is expected to be issued. And finally, now a civil lawsuit has been filed against Shannon Miranda by Rocket Dog Rescue. That's a Bay Area nonprofit who says it transferred dogs to Miranda's facility. The lawsuit accuses Miranda of misrepresenting what would happen to those dogs, alleging he promised training and adoption and promised he'd notify the rescue before any animal was euthanized. Those promises, the lawsuit says, turned out to be false. That complaint has not been served yet, according to court documents, and so a response has not been filed yet on behalf of Miranda's rescue. This is very much a developing story, and we'll be bringing you more as it moves forward. That's this week's Inside Humboldt Courts edition. As always, everyone named in these reports is presumed innocent unless proven guilty in a court of law. For KMUD News, I'm Ryan Hudson.
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2: A familiar face to South Fork fans is returning to the sidelines this fall as the Cubs get set for the local high school football season. Hello and welcome to this week's KMUD News Sports Report. I'm Ray Hamill with HumboldtSports.com. We'll have more on the Cubs in just a moment as we take a look ahead to the upcoming football season and break down all 9 HDNL programs, as well as a new look schedule for the league and the College of the Redwoods football team, with opening weekend now just 2 weeks away. The South Fork Cubs will welcome back longtime head coach Carl Terrell, who returns to oversee the program after 1 year away. Terrell, who led the team to a North Coast Section Championship in 2023, takes over from Brandon Coburn. Last year, Coburn led South Fork to a 6-4 record, including a 3-2 mark in league play. The Cubs qualified for the NCS playoffs, but lost 52-22 to Cornerstone Christian. Terrell and the Cubs will kick off the new season on a Thursday night, opening at home against California School for the Deaf on September the 3rd. The home opener will be followed by 3 straight road games at Calistoga, Roseland University Prep, and Cornerstone Christian in a rematch of last year's NCS playoff game. South Fork will once again play 8-person football. The rest of the HDNL, meanwhile, will feature a new look schedule this fall. All 8 of the 11-player programs will play each other once each, with only conference matchups counting in the race for the Big Four and Little Four championships. That's a switch from recent years, when both the Big Four and Little Four each featured 6 conference games in a home and away format. The new schedule will ease travel and scheduling concerns and means HDNL teams will now only have to schedule 3 out-of-area teams each, with those games all being played early in the campaign. The new season opens on the weekend of August 28 and 29, with most of the league teams in action. Opening weekend sees Del Norte travel to play Oakland High School, while Fortuna opens at home against St. Helena, Ferndale travels to play Anderson, and Hoopa opens at Trinity. All of those games will be played on Friday night. The following afternoon, McKinleyville opens at home against Cloverdale, while the Eureka Loggers are hoping to play on their new all-weather field against Windsor that night. The new field is part of ongoing renovation for the Eureka High sports facilities, which will include new baseball and softball fields opening next spring. Eureka football head coach Sam Edmonds is hoping the new field at Albee Stadium will be completed in time for opening weekend, and if not, then that game will be moved to Cal Poly Humboldt's Redwood Bowl. Edmonds is also hoping the field will be ready in time for the annual pre-league scrimmage, which is scheduled to take place at Albee Stadium on August 22nd. Once again, if the field is not ready, the scrimmage will be moved to McKinleyville High School. St. Bernard's, meanwhile, has a bye on opening weekend and will kick off the new season at home against NCS powerhouse St. Vincent de Paul the following weekend. Conference play for all of the HDNL teams will kick off in October. In the Little Four, defending conference champion Ferndale will look to make it 3 straight titles, and the Wildcats will go into the new season as red-hot favourites to do so. Last year, the Cats enjoyed one of the most impressive seasons in HDNL history, winning all 10 of their regular season games and outscoring their opponents 647-18. Remarkably, they did not give up any points until the final 2 weeks of the regular season. They continued to roll in the playoffs, winning 3 straight games on the way to clinching a second NCS championship in 3 years, before eventually falling to Sutter High School in their normal

0: SoCal Championship game. The other three Little Four teams obviously will be hoping to challenge the Cats for this year's conference crown. Hoopa will feature a new head coach in Tashoni Rice, but with only a handful of returning players, it could be a season of adjustment for the Warriors. Rice, however, says he likes a lot of what he's seeing from a deep junior class, and the Warriors should only continue to improve as the season goes on. At McKinleyville, meanwhile, the Panthers will be looking to build on the steps they took under first-year head coach Jason Benj last year. After going winless in back-to-back seasons in 2023 and 2024, the Panthers won 3 of their 10 games last fall, including finishing 1-5 in the Little Four. The Big Four, meanwhile, also welcomes a new coach this fall. Nick White, who was head coach at Del Norte from 2019 to 2022, will be back on the sidelines, taking over from Darren LoFazio. White enjoyed tremendous success during his 4 years in charge of the Warriors, guiding them to their most successful run in program history. He led Del Norte to 3 Big Four championships in his 3 full seasons, while posting an outstanding overall record of 34-8 and going 12-0 in the Big Four. There was no official league during the COVID-shortened spring season of 2020 while White was in charge. The race for this year's conference, however, should be an exciting one, and all 4 head coaches believe it could be wide open. Defending co-conference champions Fortuna and St. Bernard's should both be in the mix, while the Del Norte Warriors will be hoping to re-establish themselves as a conference contender under White, and the Eureka Loggers will be hoping to put an injury-ravaged 2025 season behind them and compete for a conference title with an experienced roster that includes 20 returning players, all of whom saw playing time a year ago. Switching gears to the college game, College of the Redwoods will also be hoping to challenge for a conference championship this fall. The Corsairs made the switch from the American Division to the more competitive National Division in 2025, and while it took them some time to adjust, they closed out the season strong and proved to the doubters that they belonged there. Head coach Jason White and his players won 3 of their 5 conference games in 2025 and went into the final weekend of action in contention for the conference title. CR will once again play its home games at Cal Poly Humboldt's Redwood Bowl this fall. The Corsairs opened the season on the road at San Jose in late August before playing their home opener the following weekend. And that's this week's KMUD News Sports Report. Until next time, I'm Ray Hamill with HumboldtSports.com.
1: 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Thanks to our rotation of broadcast engineers, Dennis Marr, Katie Phillips, Bianna Federico, Michael McCaskill, Larry Lashley, and Javier Rodriguez. Also thanks to our reporters for this broadcast, Ray Hamill, Ryan Hudson, and Daniel Mintz. 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Redwood Community Radio acknowledges that its transmitter sites are located on the unceded territory of the Tsingtao, Wailaki, Wiat, Wilcut, and Kato people. We honor ancestors past, present, and emerging and acknowledge the ongoing cultural, spiritual, and physical connection that these tribes have to the region. I'm April Lewis. Stay tuned in.

0: TUC Radio, Time of Useful Consciousness. Captain Paul Watson. When the oceans die, we die. When Captain Paul Watson, co-founder of the Sea Shepherd Conservation Society, returned from exile in France, TUC Radio broadcast an interview with him. It surpassed in downloads all programs of 2016 except for one. So here's an update. Sea Shepherd is an international non-profit marine wildlife conservation organization. Their 1977 founding mission is to end the destruction of habitat and the slaughter of wildlife in the world's oceans. With their fleet of 10 ships, they confront Japanese whalers in the Southern Ocean, prevent rogue fishers from finning shark, protect tuna and dolphins. Sea Shepherd crews have arrested poachers, removed illegal fishing nets, and chased vessels back into their home ports. There's dramatic footage of a captain who's now in jail, sinking his own ship to destroy the evidence of poaching when confronted by Sea Shepherd. And you will hear more intriguing campaign details in a moment. Sea Shepherd's decades-long practice of aggressive nonviolence has led to charges of piracy. However, Sea Shepherd's legal team defends the organization's right to enforce international conservation laws in neutral waters, partly because nobody else is doing it. There are now also many examples of Sea Shepherd assisting small nations that have no resources to confront the international vessels that plunder their territorial waters. Courts in many jurisdictions have sided with Sea Shepherd, with the notable exception of the U.S. 9th District Court in 2012. The U.S. court sided with the Japanese whalers and told Watson to stay away from the whaling fleet. Even though in March 2014, the International Court of Justice ruled that the Japanese whaling program was not as claimed for scientific purposes and ordered Japan to cease operations, the U.S. District Court is standing by its ruling. In spite of appeals by Sea Shepherd's lawyers, it is now enforcing a court-mediated monetary compensation of $2.5 million to be paid by Sea Shepherd U.S. to the Japanese whalers. On August 23, 2016, a preliminary injunction, which prevents Sea Shepherd's U.S. branch from disrupting Japanese whaling operations in the Southern Ocean, became permanent. However, Sea Shepherd is an international organization, and the Australian branch is not bound by the U.S. 9th District Court decision. Australia, in fact, has declared Japan's hunt in the Southern Ocean whale sanctuary to be illegal. However, Australian Federal Court Judge Jim Alsop has stated, "There's no practical mechanism by which orders of this court can be enforced." End quote. Well, Sea Shepherd offers a mechanism of enforcement, and they are getting ready to use it right now. As this program goes out to you in late November 2016, Sea Shepherd Australia is outfitting their most recently added vessel, the Ocean Warrior, to confront Japanese whalers who already left Japan on November 18, 2016. Behind all the legal issues, the reasons and ideas and vision of Sea Shepherd might get lost. Co-founder Captain Paul Watson is one of their most eloquent spokespeople. While still in exile in Paris in January of 2016, he was interviewed by Aurélie Aimé, who is part of the Choubrave TV collective. They touched on remembrance, vision, ideas, climate change, children, diversity and interdependence, and even food. And above all, why exactly we humans will die when the oceans die. Aurélie asked Paul Watson if he remembered when he first took action on behalf of animals. They spoke in a coffee house with some music in the background.
1: I wanted to know if there were moments during your childhood or after when you understood how fragile the nature was or how beautiful it was, if there were some key moments that made you do what you're doing now.
2: Well, I started doing what I was doing when I was 10 years old because I lived in a small fishing village in eastern Canada. And when I was 10 that summer, I spent swimming with a family of beavers. And every day I went down there, played with the beavers. And the next summer when I went back, they were all gone. And I began to ask questions and found out that the trappers had come in and killed them all during the winter. So I got pretty angry. So that winter, when I was 11, I began to walk the trap lines and free the animals and destroy the traps. And so I've been doing that ever since, really.
1: So what do you think we should teach our children?
2: See, I'm always asked this question, well, what we can teach our children. And my answer to that is nothing, absolutely nothing. What we need to do is listen to them, because children intuitively know where they belong. You know, look at your average six-year-old. I mean, they know more about most things than your average adults. You know, when I was 6 years old, I was into dinosaurs and birds and whales and everything like this. And I always had adults telling me not to do this or not to do that or not to think this way or not to think that way. And, you know, this is what adults tend to do, is tell their children what not to do when they should be encouraging them their passion. Back in the 70s, we gave a series of tree talks in the Queen Charlotte Islands, which is a Haida Indian reserve. And the first was to kindergarten, the second was to middle school, and the third was to seniors. And went to the kindergarten first. And first, we had two questions. The first one, how many people here speak Haida? Every kid there spoke the Haida language, 6 years old. How many people here know about whales? Didn't have to say a thing, just listen to the kids tell us about whales. By the time we got to middle school, half of them spoke Haida, half of them knew about whales. By the time we got to the seniors, not one of them spoke the Haida language, and their attitude on whales was, who cares? So what we did was we took all these beautiful, beautiful, intelligent kids and turned them into complete idiots through our educational system. And this is what our educational systems do. They tell people not to think. They tell people how to behave, you know, what to believe, how to go about things. And we really need to listen to children and not tell them what to do.
1: And so you have led many actions for the sea and for also earth animals. Could you tell us which are the greatest actions, the biggest action you have led through the years?
2: I don't really look on them as like one action being more important than the other. I think whether you're protecting phytoplankton or whales, you're protecting biodiversity in the ocean. So all of those campaigns are equally important. So it's hard to really say which one's, you know, bigger or more important, really.
1: So which ones were more significant for you? Emotionally or important because you have they had a big impact, or I don't know, maybe.
2: Well, I there's a lot of them. I think that probably the best way is what was the most successful campaigns are. You know, we fought the Japanese whalers in the Southern Ocean for 10 years and ended up, like, last year they killed none, but they're coming back, but we'll keep fighting them. It took us 35 years to shut down the commercial seal hunt in Canada. It's still a seal hunt, but it's not a commercial seal hunt. So you have to have a lot of patience, because these campaigns, you know, you don't accomplish anything overnight. We've been fighting the killing of pilot whales in the Faroe Islands since 1983. This year, our biggest success, I mean, this last year, was we shut down all the illegal fishing vessels in the Southern Ocean. We chased one for 110 days. It was the longest pursuit of a poacher in history. And the captain scuttled his own boat off San Tome to keep us from getting the evidence and arresting him. And so he and the two officers were sentenced to prison for that. But we shut down six of the vessels this last year, and so that costs the Spanish companies that were behind these illegal operations tens of millions of dollars.
1: Okay.
2: Our two vessels are in the Sea of Cortez protecting the endangered Vaquita, which is the smallest and most endangered dolphin in the world. We have one vessel in the Mediterranean, which will be going against illegal fishing in southern France, and also in Sicily in March and in April. Our Cove Guardians are on the beach in Japan, trying to protect the dolphins from being slaughtered there. And we're sending our vessel, the Bob Barker, to Africa in next month to go against illegal fishing there. Our vessel, Steve Irwin's leaving in next week to go pursue illegal activities in the Southern Ocean, that is toothfish poaching and illegal whaling by Japan. We're working in partnership with Biosphera, which is an organization, Cape Verde, to stop poaching in that country. And well, we have so many campaigns, it's hard to really keep up with it, but we have hundreds of volunteers working at any given time.
1: One of the priorities would be protecting the endangered species, and
2: what we do is really a focus on illegal activities, illegal fishing, illegal killing of whales, illegal sealing. 40% of all of the fish that's taken out of the ocean that people buy in restaurants or in stores is caught illegally. And so that's a significant factor, shutting that down. Although we're opposed to all fishing, all commercial fishing, we concentrate on the illegal activities because that allows us to be successful, because we're really upholding the laws and have that sort of backing behind us. And that keeps us pretty busy in itself.
1: And do you feel things are evolving in the right way?
2: Well, I think as far as people becoming more aware of things, yes. People are much more aware now than they were 30 years ago, 20 years ago, 10 years ago. It's a growing movement in that way. Are we evolving fast enough? I don't know. Time will tell. I think we have some very serious situations that we have to deal with right now. One of the fact is that this planet was never made for 7.5 billion fish and meat-eating primates. It just wasn't meant for it. And we're literally eating the ocean alive. Even when people eat meat, they're eating the ocean, because 40% of all of the fish caught from the ocean is fed to pigs and chickens and domestic salmon, to house cats. So it's a bizarre situation where the largest aquatic predators on the planet are chickens, pigs, and domestic house cats.
1: You think one of the solutions could be people going closer to vegetarianism, or
2: no? It's not one of the solutions. It's the only solution. The world has to adapt to a plant-based diet, or else we're not going to survive. We're killing 65 billion animals every year, and that's producing more greenhouse gas emissions than the entire transportation industry. The world transportation industry produces 14% of the greenhouse gas emissions. The animal agricultural industry is 24%, so it's 10% even more. A vegan driving a Hummer contributes less to greenhouse gas production than a meat eater riding a bicycle.
1: Oh. That's significant.
2: I think that everybody has to look at what kind of footprint they're leaving on the planet. Everything that you do, how does it contribute to making this planet either a better place to live for the future or not a very good place to live for the future? So that's really how you look at it. Our ships fly the flag of the Five Nations, the Iroquois Confederacy. And the reason they gave us a flag, and we're the only ships that fly that, is because the Iroquois Confederacy and Sea Shepherd have a mutual understanding, and that is that we both agree that you shouldn't make any decision in your life until you take into account the consequences of that decision on all future generations. And that, I think, is the way we have to live our life. When you do something, well, what is this going to mean for the future? It really comes down to two ways of thinking. One is what we all used to be, which is of a biocentric point of view. And one is what most people are now, an anthropocentric point of view. The biocentric point of view is that we're part of nature. The anthropocentric point of view is we're in charge of nature, we're the only important thing, everything revolves around us. And only indigenous cultures still retain that biocentric point of view. But there's also this thing called the continuum, and that is the continuum of time. For instance, if you ask your average person in Europe or America or whatever, you just say, what was your great-great-great-great-great-grandmother's name? The year's 1500, what was her name? What'd she do? They don't know, they don't care. I mean, what's that got to do with anything? That's their attitude. But if you go to the outback of Australia and you ask an Aboriginal that question, or you go into the Amazon rainforest and ask a Kayapo Indian that question, you'll get a name and you'll get details about the person's life, because these are people who knew where they came from. And because they know where they came from, they know who they are. Because they know who they are, they know where they're going. So that means a child born 500 years into the future is very much a part of their reality now. Our society doesn't think like that at all. We don't really think about what kind of future we're leaving to children tomorrow. We forget about what happened in the past. And because we have no past and we have no vision, we don't even know where we are today.
1: Also, I think there's less and less people who have a spirituality, who believe in there is more to us than just a short period of time on this earth. Are you spiritual? Do you believe that there's more to life than just...
2: No. I don't really think it's anything that we should even worry about. Gertrude Stein once said, the answer is, there is no answer. That's the only answer you're ever going to get. So why are we wasting our time fighting each other over who's right and who's wrong? Nobody knows what the reality is. What we do know is that all the religions in the world are anthropocentric religions. They all revolve around humanity. And God is a human being, or humans are God, or whatever. God's made in our image. Basically, we just created all of this, you know. So to me, religion is just everybody fighting over who's got the better imaginary friend, you know. spiritually, I believe in the laws of ecology. I believe that the earth is a living entity, that all things require biodiversity, that every living system has that biodiversity, and within that biodiversity you have interdependence, the law of interdependence, that all of those species are interdependent with each other. And then, of course, the third law of ecology is the law of finite resources, that there's a limit to growth and a limit to carrying capacity, and we're stealing the carrying capacity of other species so that we can increase the numbers of our own species, which doesn't make any sense. I mean, people get upset when I say things like worms and bees and trees are more important than people. And the reason I say that worms and bees and trees are more important than people is simply because worms and bees and trees are more important than people. Because for the simple reason, they can live on the planet without us, but we can't live without them. So that makes them more important than we are. Mm. The problem right now is that we're destroying interdependence because we're destroying diversity. And that means that right now we're in the sixth major extinction in the planet's history. The last one being 65.2 million years ago. And this one, we're the reason for it. We're the cause of it. But I don't really get depressed because I do know that it takes 18 to 20 million years to recover from a major extinction event. So 18 to 20 million years from now, this will be a really nice place.
1: And you've still got... What still gives you the energy to continue this fight, seeing what human being does?
2: In 1973, I was a medic for the American Indian movement during the occupation of Wounded Knee in South Dakota. We had seized the community to protest the fact that the Fort Laramie Treaty of 1868 was being, you know, ignored by the U.S. government. The U.S. government responded by surrounding us with about 2,000 troops. They were firing 20,000 rounds a night at us. It was, you know, a very, very dangerous situation. They killed two Indians and wounded 46. And I asked Russell Means, who was the American Indian Movement leader at the time, I said, you know, we don't have any hope of winning here, so why are we doing this? And he said, well, we don't do what we do because we're concerned about winning or losing, and we're not concerned about the odds against us. We do what we do because it's the right thing to do. It's the only thing to do, and that's why we're here. So what I learned from that is that you don't focus on the consequences. You focus on the doing. And so that's what we do. We intervene and we don't worry about whether we're going to win or lose. We just have to do our part. So we need to give the ocean a chance to revive. Now, example, in Polynesia for, you know, thousands of years, there was a concept called taboo. The shaman would say, this area is taboo, like a bay. No fishing for 20 years. And they were very serious about it. You caught a fish there, it was a death penalty. You did not touch those fish, because they understood that their survival depended upon, you know, having that biodiversity there. And so there's no taboo areas in the world anymore. Everything is being exploited everywhere. Even the marine reserves, that's where the poachers go, because, you know, they've killed everything everywhere else. So we have to allow the ocean to regenerate. How do we do that? The governments, what they need to do is stop all subsidies on industrial fishing. We spend $75 to $100 billion a year subsidizing industrial fishing. Shut that down, and you'll shut down most of that industrial fishing. And the reason why they do this is because things have changed over the last 50, 60 years. The little fishing town I was raised in, small fishing boats went out there causing enough destruction by themselves. But the problem is that there's not enough fish for them to do that anymore. We've removed 90% of the commercial fisheries during the 20th century. In order to get that last 10%, you need heavy equipment. 100-mile-long gill nets, 100-mile-long long lines, super trawlers, giant purse seiners, bottom draggers. These boats cost anywhere from 100 to 150 million euros each. You know, nobody can afford that unless you get subsidies from the government. So the governments are basically subsidizing the destruction of the oceans. We have to shut down industrialized fishing operations. And if we do, the ocean will revive. Just look at the 20th century as a good example. The two times during the 20th century that the ocean recovered slightly, World War I and World War II, when we stopped fishing for five-year periods, and they started to come up, and then we knocked it down again. So I believe that in 40 to 50 years, if we leave the ocean alone, it will revitalize itself. The second solution is that we have to switch to a plant-based diet worldwide. How that's going to be done, I don't know, but it's the only way I think that we're going to be able to survive. But we just cannot continue to kill 65 billion animals every year, and we can't just simply cannot afford, ecologically, we cannot afford to have this kind of lifestyle. Aside from the ethical issues involved, it's the ecological issues which are going to destroy us on this. The third solution, again, is one that isn't very, you know, it's simple to me, but unacceptable to most, and that is shut down all military operations in the world. Get rid of it, all the armaments. You know, we spend enough money on so-called defense every year to provide every man, woman, and child on this planet with medical care, water, and food and shelter. Every single person could be provided that if we just took away that military budget, which is it's just obscene. There wouldn't be any need for war if everybody in the world was given a guaranteed annual income. And we can afford to give everybody a guaranteed annual income by simply not having a military. But the problem is human beings are ecologically insane. And it's a disease which has afflicted them emotionally, spiritually. And it's a form of, it's a psychopathic sort of situation. And I'm not sure really that can be remedied other than the extinction of the human species. You know, I came to this realization in 1975. We came up with this idea to save whales in the Pacific from the Russian whalers. And our idea was to get between the harpoons and the whales and put our lives on the line to protect them. We were reading a lot of Gandhi at the time, and we figured that, you know, that's going to work. So in June of 1975, Bob Hunter and I were in a small little boat in front of a Russian whaling vessel. It was coming down at us full speed, and in front of us were eight magnificent sperm whales that were fleeing for their life. And every time the harpooner tried to get a shot, I would maneuver the boat and block his harpoon. And that worked for about 20 minutes until the captain on the boat came down the gangway, and he screamed into the ear of the harpooner, then he looked at us and he went like this and smiled, and that's when we realized Gandhi wasn't going to work for us that day. And a few moments later, the harpoon, there was an explosion, the harpoon flew over her head, hit one of the whales in the back, and she screamed and rolled on her side, blood everywhere. And the largest whale in the pod suddenly hit the water with his tail, dove and swam right underneath of us, and threw himself right at the bow of the Russian boat to protect his pod. And they were ready with an unattached harpoon, and they shot a harpoon at point-blank range into his head. He fell back screaming and rolling in agony on the surface, blood everywhere. And that's when I caught his eye. And he looked at me. He dove, and I saw a trail of bloody bubbles coming straight at us real fast. And he came up and at us at an angle, so the next move was to come right down on top of us. And as his head came up out of the water and I looked into his eye, that really changed my life. Because what I saw was understanding. That the whale understood what we were trying to do, because I could see the effort he made to pull himself back, and he began to sink back into the sea, and I saw his eye disappear beneath the surface, and he died. He could have killed us, and he chose not to do so. So I owe my life to that whale. But as I sat there, and the sun was going down and in the middle of the Russian whaling fleet, I began to think, why were the Russians killing these whales? You don't eat sperm whales. They're unedible because of the high concentration of myoglobin in the flesh, which, because they're deep-diving whales, the meat is a blackish meat on that. But what they do is they make sperm oil out of the meat and spermaceti oil out of the reservoir of spermaceti oil in the head. And that's a very high heat-resistant oil, which is used in industry. And one of the things that it was most in demand for was for the construction of intercontinental ballistic missiles. And I said, here we are killing this beautiful, intelligent, socially aware, socially complex, self-aware, sentient being for the purpose of making a weapon meant for the mass extermination of human beings. And that's when it struck me. I said, we're insane. We're totally insane. And that's when I said to myself, I'm not here to work for people anymore. I'm here to work for whales and fish and sharks and whatever. But, you know, when people say, well, you know, how come you don't protect people? Because we're crazy. Yeah, we're just completely crazy.
1: Yeah. Okay, thank you. Thank you very much.
0: That was Captain Paul Watson, co-founder of the Sea Shepherd Conservation Society. He was commander on 7 different Sea Shepherd ships since 1978. Sea Shepherd's founding mission is to end the destruction of habitat and the slaughter of wildlife in the world's oceans. He was interviewed in Paris in January 2016 by Aurélie Aimé. She's part of the Choubrav TV collective. As this program is being produced in late November 2016, Sea Shepherd Australia is outfitting their most recently acquired vessel, the Ocean Warrior. They will confront Japanese whalers who left Japan on November 18, 2016. They will meet up in the Southern Ocean in defiance of a court ruling by the U.S. 9th District Court in San Francisco. Sea Shepherd Australia lawyers say that the U.S. court decision in favor of the Japanese whale killing does not affect them in Australia. They also remind the world that the International Court of Justice in March 2014 ordered Japan to cease operations. 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Time of useful consciousness is an aeronautical term. It's the time between the beginning of oxygen deficiency and the loss of consciousness. My name is Maria Glodden. Thank you for listening.

0: Wow, I saw aliens camping out on the old bridge in Bridgeville. I bet they're waiting for the Alien and Human Games at Bridgefest coming up on Saturday, August 15th. 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
3: 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It is only through a change in human consciousness that the world will be transformed. The personal and the planetary are connected. As we expand our awareness of mind, body, psyche, and spirit, and bring that awareness actively into the world, so also will the world be changed. This is our quest as we explore new dimensions.

0: Dog lovers might wonder how dogless people can choose to forgo the boundless gifts brought by their canine companions. No other animal loves us as much as our dogs. Beyond the love they shower on us, they give us the gift of getting us off our couches and out into the wider world, making us better physically, emotionally, and spiritually. Could it be that dogs truly arrive from the angelic realm? In this deep dialogue, we'll explore the spiritual connection between humans and their canine companions. There are over a billion dogs on the planet, and these special beings are important, often primary sources of love for people. The enormous amount of love that dogs bring to humanity serves an important spiritual purpose, and today we'll be exploring that purpose and our connection with our canine companions with our guest, J.J. Flowers. J.J. Flowers is a screenwriter, playwright, and lifelong yogi who teaches pranayama yoga and meditation, also known as loving kindness meditation. She identifies as an experienced metaphysician, psychic medium, and animal communicator. Flowers is the author of numerous books, including The Spiritual Dog, Emissary of Unconditional Love and Healing. So please join us for the next hour as we explore the unconditional love brought to us by our canine companions with our guest, J.J. Flowers. I'm Justine Willis-Toms. I'll be your host. Welcome to New Dimensions. J.J., welcome.
1: Thank you for having me.
0: It's my pleasure. It's my pleasure. And first of all, I would love for you to talk about your connection.
1: Well, I always maintained extremely close and powerful connections to dogs and other animals. I didn't understand the power of it until I was going about a happy-go-lucky life. I was a wife and a mom, and I was writing these really thick, fun historical romance novels. And this was a great gig until I, you know, after like my ninth novel, I began having fantasies of killing off my heroines in really dreadful ways. And so I began writing other things. And it was about this time that I went into the tumultuous year where I first lost my wonderful husband after 35 happy years of marriage. And then 11 months later, we lost our son. These were the two brightest lights in my life. And I spent many years walking in grief. But as that happened, the doors to the spiritual realm opened. And this was transformative. When it first happened, after they first both died, I'd be walking or just, you know, like in a supermarket. And all of a sudden, I would be experiencing their love as a physical force, a physical presence. They were there. Their love was there. It was overwhelming. It would drop me to my knees, wet my eyes with tears. And it's, I can't tell you, the heart just burst open. So I knew that they were still present. And this set me on what has been the journey to find out how this was happening, why it was happening, how grief is always a spiritual passage, one of the most powerful spiritual passages available to us humans. And I began first courting evidentiary mediums, and they would be blind readings. And one of them with a man named Bill Phillips, he's famous, many people in your audience might know him. A wonderful, wonderful, one of the best evidentiary mediums. We had a 2-hour blind reading, and it was so fantastic, so fabulous. He wrote it into, I'm like chapter 8 in his book. But at the end, I began understanding what was happening, that this physical world, Mother Earth, this physical reality exists inside an infinitely more complex spiritual realm. And for all the science types out there, I just would invite you to, if you just think of the complexity here on Earth, it's just a leaf or an atom, it doesn't matter. When you think of that complexity and you understand we human beings were unable to wrap our minds around the complexity that is the physical universe. And the spiritual realm is even more complicated. So it's not a simple thing. But from that, I began reading the great channel texts, the ones by Jane Roberts and Paul Selig. And I began connecting to Very High Light. One of my meditations with Very High Light that I began experiencing, learning the metta meditation and experiencing love as an energetic force. Sometime later, I was looking at my dog and all of a sudden I was just like, oh my God, there is so much more going on than just these beautiful beings that we love and cherish so deeply.
0: So that reminds me that you talk about the idea that, or the reality that we can have telepathic communication with our dogs or cats or horses or animals in our lives.
1: You know, it's so funny because it's actually not hard. It just requires practice. It's like learning the piano or mathematics or yoga. You just need to practice. My guru in yoga, Patabi Joyce, who I love very much, he says, practice and all is coming. And no matter what problem people would present to him, he'd say, a solution is practice and then more practice. So it's very easy. And that's where my guidance, Melchizedek, gave me this really powerful metta meditation. It's something that I began to understand. It was always easy for me. It was always the easiest part of my life. I love people. I love animals. I love trees. I love the ocean. There's almost nothing don't make me name names, people I don't love. We're not going to mention anyone. So love was always very easy for me, but I began to notice that it wasn't as easy for some people. And then I began to realize, some people, their dog is the most powerful love in their life. And it's their way that their heart opens with their dog and their connection to their dog. So that's when I was given different ways. Well, the metta meditation, this is such an interesting point, because the metta meditation or the loving kindness meditation is ancient. It probably goes back to the beginning of human beings. Mm. People realized that this was a powerful way to pull God's source energy into our bodies, into our consciousness, into the wider world. So the Buddhists have many wonderful metta meditation practices. There, you can look online, they're available. But I began to notice, because I actually practice with a lot of Buddhists, and I began to notice that the the way the Buddhists did the metta meditation didn't work for all people. And so that's when my guidance showed me a way that allows us mere mortals to connect to the energy of love. And it's a very simple process. You close your eyes. I recommend, before we even go there, I always recommend conscious breathing for at least 10 minutes before you do that. Conscious breathing, pranayama. What pranayama does is there's so many things that, first of all, it has the same benefits as strenuous exercise. And this isn't me imagining that. This is hard science. James Nestor wrote a beautiful book called The Breath, which presents the science of pranayama and these breathing exercises. And for many people who meditate, like when, you know, meditation for me is like a big zero. Oh, sure, I can do it. I know how to focus my concentration. It's like no problem, but it's also no fun for me. I do get the benefits, but when I add pranayama and a metta meditation, for all the older folks out there, it's like an e-ticket at Disneyland. It's like, woohoo. It's so much more powerful. So that's why I like to share it with people. So after 10 minutes of conscious breathing, you sit up straight, you relax your shoulders, you invite relaxation into your body. And then when I'm practicing with people, I invite people to remember the time when love overwhelmed you. To remember if it's with yourself, a spouse, or a friend or a child, remember the time when you were overwhelmed by your love for them or their love for you. And relive the memory of love. We all have them. So when you relive the memory and relive it, take time here, relive it in detail. It opens your heart and you will find yourself in a vibration of love. And this vibration is healing. All healing is in and through the vibration of love. God is the energy of creation, the energy of love. So, yeah, so you experience that, and then you imagine love as a glittering white light. Picture it in your mind and start sending it over people. You imagine the person and you send the glittering white light over them. And then the Buddhists at this point will have a very nice wording, that like a prayer or a mantra that you say as you're doing this. My guides have given me my own, it's not mine at all, it's their words. And that's in my book too. It's just a short prayer that you say with the people. The words and the image act energetically to deliver the energy of love to that person, no matter where they are. No matter where they are on earth, where they are in your life, where they are in the spiritual realm. You know, when you practice this, you can practice it on people who have transitioned, and it works better than the best mediums in connecting you to their life. It's a very powerful practice. So we can do this with our animals, and it works the same kind of magic.
2: I love this part in your book where you say experiment with, let's say, your dog, and do this meditation, and you're doing it in your mind's eye, so you're not saying it out loud.
1: No.
2: You're doing the meditation, and you're putting the bubble around your dog and putting the light bubble around yourself, and you're joining them. And then you say something like to your dog, like, you know, about how much you love them or whatever. And just watch your dog. And you say frequently the dog will like, if it's sleeping, it'll wake up and it'll look over at you. And give you some indication like, wow, what's going on here? So,
1: because they all animals experience this. There's so many examples of this throughout human time where the animal understood what was going on. Your dog knows more about you than you do. That's the amazing fact. They're very connected to us. Because the moment we start loving on our dogs, when we get them as those incredible puppies, full of joy and exuberance and rambunctiousness and fun. Yeah, the moment we start loving on them, what happens is our energy systems, our chakra systems start synchronizing, pairing with their chakra systems. And it creates a very powerful energetic connection. That's why the connection between humans and dogs, and some humans and cats too, and horses, the domestic animals, is so powerful.
2: And I think as you were talking about puppies, one of the things that you suggest to us, that if you're going to get a puppy, get a puppy that's like 16 weeks old. That surprised me because most people like think 8 weeks is fine, you know, pick up a puppy. But you say that there's lots of things that help to make this dog well adjusted later in life if it stays with its mother and siblings for 16 weeks. Can you explain that, please?
1: It is true. It's something that this is from my own experience, and other people too have had this experience. 8 weeks is just too young, because when they're puppies and they're with their litter mates and their mom, they are learning dog-to-dog communication. Science has showed us this too with mammals. That playtime is essential for their brain development, their emotional well-being, their confidence as dogs. So if you can just keep them at least 14 weeks to 16 weeks, you will have a better dog than when you snatch them at 8 weeks. It's just too young.
2: And if they learn like the roughhousing they do with their litter mates, they learn about all sorts of things. And the mother teaches them better communication skills. And
1: yes,
2: there's just a lot that goes on there that
1: is
2: helpful later on when you're bonding with your puppy. And this reminds me also, you say that dogs actually can feel grief. You could give a wonderful example of this. One of your dogs, when Kira, one of your dogs died, and then you had this Basset hound you called Sarah Basset. And what did she do after Kira died?
1: Justine, you're just a wonderful interviewer, because I'm not used to being interviewed by people who actually have read the book. But my book is populated. I've had a lifetime. I'm 68, and I was born into a family with two dogs, and I've had dogs every day since. And when my children were little, John and I, we were really great parents, but just part time. And we called my mom and begged her to move in with us, and so she was an artist, we call her the saint, but she was also very neurotic. And neurotic people have neurotic dogs. So we sometimes had three dogs in our house. So I have a lot of hilarious stories in there about dogs. But this one was...

0: And of course, I said, well, I love all dogs. And he said, I, yes, no matter what dog you get, you are going to love them. You can get the worst, and this has happened, the worst dog in the world, like Kira, and you will love her as much as if she was the best dog, because this is our energy systems working, especially when we have open hearts. It's like, you're going to love that dog. So when Kira transitioned, she was best buddies with Sarah Bassett. And I was looking out the window. It was like 3 weeks after she had left, and Sarah went and gathered all the toys in the yard. Kira's was a ball chaser, and she took all the sticks and balls and put them in a pile and went to sleep on them. And that's when your heart
1: How
0: just breaks.
1: sweet. That is so sweet. Absolutely. Also, you talk about our own grief when our dogs die. I mean, because we have this great connection with them, this love connection. And sometimes that grief is just overwhelming. And it might, when our dog is older and maybe in pain, we put off euthanizing them. For maybe too long. You talk about that, so please explain that to us.
0: Okay, I'll try and go through that. I just want to, yeah, I'll just go through that. I counsel a lot of people walking that passage. And I do feel, yeah, many people I've held their hand as they walk through that passage. And I've connected to dogs on the other side. As they're going through the passage, I understand what it, and my guidance. I had a lot of guidance help me write this book so that I wouldn't get thing. I would be able to convey to people because there's a lot of things people don't understand. As I said, grief is always a spiritual passage. It is meant to, you're meant to awaken to the greater reality. And that greater reality is that this being that you love so much, yes, they will be gone, but you were gifted with their presence for as many years as you had them. And that was a gift from God. You had their love, their companionship. Their being with you for all those years were meant to move. Yes, you're going to miss them, of course. There's no doubt about it. But you're meant to move from the missing them to the understanding of the gratitude for having had them in your life. And then you're meant to understand that their love, it's not gone. It's still there. You're just not, you just close that door. When you can open it to their love, they zoom right in to be with you. So when people are going through this passage, what the dogs tell me is that death is there. Okay. All animals come from the angelic realm. The angelic realm is a dimension that the main energy is the energy of unconditional love. All animals hold unconditional love. It now, just like people, it can get messed up while we're down here because we move into density in this physical plane that sometimes interferes with this unconditional love. And sometimes I feel that the whole purpose of these journeys is to teach us how to connect that unconditional love while we're here. So these dogs, they're holding unconditional love. They've gifted it to you for all these years. They've had fun while they're here. When I connect to dogs,

0: dogs, their death isn't the same thing to them. They've told me it's like wearing a coat, dropping the coat, and stepping back into the light. It's a very powerful, positive thing for them. It's not like at all costs, just stop this process, prevent death, try to keep it from, overwhelming us. It's going to happen. You bought the grief the day you fell in love with that dog. It's one way or another.
1: It's one of the products of love. Well, grief is part of a product of the love we feel. Exactly. But I want to remind our listeners, I'm speaking with JJ Flowers. She's the author of The Spiritual Dog, Emissary of Unconditional Love and Healing. 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
1: So, JJ, you are about to say something more about this unconditional love and grief.
2: Yeah, and dogs when they transition. So once they transition, they're back in the angelic realm. They're surrounded by their soul buddies. I have a very uncertain understanding of their soul's evolution. I do. There are certain things that my guidance has presented me with that are very surprising that I'll share with you in a minute. But I want to emphasize what the dogs say once they have transitioned. They're happy campers. And when they go back to you, because they want to connect with the energy of love, your love, like, you know, from there, they're anxious to do it. They're happy to do it, but they see you and you're in grief and you're weeping and it's heartbreaking and you're falling apart and you're missing them. And they don't understand it because for them, they have this fantastic life with you. They made love with you, created all this love. It's being celebrated. They're celebrating it, and then they look back on you, and you're just this cesspool of... So it's hard for them. It's much easier for them to connect to you when you move to love and gratitude. Gratitude for having had them, for the gift of their presence in your life.
1: Lovely.
2: So that's one thing. And then the interesting thing, because there's mysteries with animals. And in connecting to them and in understanding their soul's trajectory, it's hard for us to understand our souls, our own human soul, and our evolution from the reincarnational cycles that we're all in right now. How it's popular now. I think more people are viewing it this way, but that you've had not just one or two past lives, but hundreds of them. And how each one is like a different fabric or different light laid over your soul. Each one, each life is supposed to grow us in love. And it's very much the same for animals. But I started doing readings of animals. And this one lady, she's being visited by this was so much fun for me. She was being visited by a raccoon. And every night this raccoon would come at 7 o'clock and she would go and get little tidbits and little good things for the raccoon to eat. And she named the raccoon and she's having this she's starting to love this raccoon. And so she wants to know, does the raccoon have a message for her? So I'm looking at this raccoon and I was like, wow, yeah. And I said, she's telling me that she's a she and that she has something to do with your grandmother. There's something about her name that's meaningful. And the woman goes, oh my God, I named her Deezy after my grandma. And I was like, okay, I'm starting to get the picture here. And what had happened, I saw the way it worked is wild animals sometimes will choose to become a domestic animal. Now, why is this? Why would a wild animal want to be a domestic animal? And that's what Deezy showed me, because this woman's love overwhelmed Deezy. It was like, wow, this is why animals like to join their lives with us. Our love, human love, is a powerful force. It heals them. It changes their energetics. It makes them more of who they are. But they're still a little hesitant because, you know, being a wild animal is this wonderful, you know, connection to Mother Earth and nature and other beings. And then being a domestic animal is a different show. Her grandmother, Daisy, was thinking about it. And her grandmother said, oh, go to my granddaughter. Her grandmother arranged it because she knew her granddaughter would do just what she did. And when Daisy felt this woman's love, it convinced her that her next life, she would definitely come probably as this woman's cat or dog or who knows.
1: Interesting. As you mentioned raccoons, I'm reminded of this wild story you tell about a raccoon named Rocky. And I've seen this, that dogs and cats might like to watch television. And I remember one of my cats was watching television and it showed a mouse somehow. And my cat jumped up and ran behind the television screen to try and find that mouse. But Rocky, the raccoon, would sit on the couch and describe what he would do.
2: Well, Rocky was really abandoned at first. And this family, they owned a nice ice cream shop. And so Rocky would come in and steal ice cream every night. And the people tried to keep him out and everything, but they had no luck. And so they're like, they gave up. And Rocky became a pet. And, you know, of course, he was a very plump raccoon living in an ice cream store. The people had an apartment on top. It's true, like you say, there are not all dogs or cats, but many of them do. They even have like a cat channel now and a dog channel. And I'm told a lot of this has to do more with sounds than it does with visual. In my book, I just want to mention this for people. I have this whole thing on the physiology of dogs. I'm a voracious reader, and I read every book on the physiology of dogs and how that beautifully manifests their spiritual purpose of joining their lives with us and in service to us. But anyway, so Rocky would sit on the couch, and he had a remote. And he would flip through the channels just real quick, flip, look, flip, flip, flip. And he didn't care about people. Anytime people appeared on the TV, forget it. He went right. And as soon as he saw an animal, a being with four legs, Rocky stopped and stared and was mesmerized.
1: That's so wild. That's so wild. One of the super powers that dogs have, especially, is the power of smell. And you talk about how they even can smell our emotions.
2: Yeah.
1: So please share with us what that's about.
2: Oh, I'm happy to. And I'm going to try and slip in here for all the listeners with their dogs, three things that you can do that will just thrill your dog. So the story of dogs, their superpower is their nose. And their nose, you know, depending upon the dog and the breed, it's anywhere from like 100,000 to a million times more what we smell. Many people know this. Dogs can smell cancer in bodies. They can, your dog can smell you 10 miles away. They can smell, you know, a dead rat a mile away is like a very interesting smell for them. Their sense of smell, it's very much like our eyes. It creates an image in their mind. And dogs don't smell like we smell. Humans, we have a really poor sense of smell, most of us. But we smell it like a chemical stew, all the smells mixed together into this one scent. for dogs, no, it's individual smells. Like if you're cooking a stew, they smell the carrots, the other vegetables, the sauce, what's in the sauce. They smell that as an individual smell. Your dog in your living room right now can smell the carpet, the floor, the couch. It can smell the spider in the corner, the plant, and the dirt. We don't, most humans do not understand how powerful this is for dogs.
1: They see them as all these individual smells.
2: No, which is very different experience. And that's why, interesting, we give them, like, our sense, the human sense of taste is, they say, at least 80% smell. Because you can plug your nose and you're not going to taste. I've known people who lost their taste buds. And they, what that does, how that changes everything. And our taste buds are associated with our sense, powerfully associated with our sense of smell. Dogs, because they don't have as many taste buds as we do, they do have taste buds. They don't have sweet taste buds, but all the rest they have. Taste is mostly smell, and they have a million times more. So when we give our dogs like plain kibble, they're bored. They what they want is what we're eating. They want to taste it. I always put a little bit of what I'm eating in my dog's food because it rocks their soul. They really, that's what it is for them.
1: You were going to say something about the three things that people can do with their dogs.
2: I wanted to finish with the smells because it has it. One of them is put a little bit of your food into their kibble. They really love that. And dogs are scavengers, especially Newfoundlands are famously garbage guts. They just will eat anything. but the thing about a dog's sense of smell that many people do not know is that smelling for a dog is a conscious act. They don't walk around smelling all the time because they couldn't live with this. Because, you know, the bleach, your shampoo is like driving them crazy. They don't smell, like if you have lavender shampoo, they don't smell lavender. They smell the chemicals that made the lavender. Mm. So they only smell when they want information from the environment.
1: So they can turn it off and on.
2: They can turn it off and on. Yeah. When I see people hold dogs on a tight lead without allowing them to explore the world, their sense of smell, because when a dog's outside, it's a dog's great joy is using their sense of smell to explore the world.
1: Exactly. And so that just reminds me about having a dog on a leash or not. I mean, most places that we live really require dogs on leashes. But I guess that what you are suggesting is that even if your dog is on a leash, to allow the dog to lead you rather than you leading the dog, and especially when two dogs are meeting for the first time, and there's a whole ritual of that meeting that's going on, and if one is on a leash and one is not, it's difficult for them to go through this protocol that they have.
2: Yeah, that's another thing people don't. First of all, dogs do communicate with each other telepathically, but those communications have physical manifestations. And in my book, I list 20 of the signals, the things that are had, the communication that's going on when your dog is meeting another dog. And knowing these, it makes it so much fun to recognize what is happening with your dog when they meet another dog. People often pull their dog back from the other dog, fearing some interference. some aggression. There are people yes. walk around afraid of aggression. Well, fear, there's a huge spiritual aspect of fear. Fear is always a wrong turn. Fear shows up when we're imagining unpleasant futures. You can just as easily imagine a pleasant future because fear often, as we all know, you often attract what you're afraid of. You're being invited. Every time you're afraid of anything, you're actually being invited to find a different response.
1: You describe a moment where there was one dog on a leash and the other dog was free roaming. And the dog on the leash just sat down and wouldn't move when its human companion wanted it to walk, and it just refused to walk. And
2: do you see it when you start looking at dogs like and inviting the information, say, what is going on with my dog? You start understanding them better. And in this particular, I've since seen it many times, they've done experiments where you can give you have two dogs, you give one a treat, the other one is like, whoa, you don't give him the treat. They're like, whoa, what's going on? And they're panic. It's like they know this is not fair. Where's mine? Very much like people. So in this case, that man, it was a German Shepherd and had police training. It was very well-trained dog. And he's walking with me and my dog is off a leash exploring the neighborhood. And his dog saw this and it was, he was like, whoa, that, why does she get to be off the leash and I'm on this? And he would sit down and look at his owner and I could tell, I knew what he was thinking. And he did it like twice. And I told the owner, I said, he's just jealous because Paris is off the leash. And he goes, oh, I think you're right. And he let him off the leash and they were as happy.
1: That's great. I love that. What about therapy dogs? You write about how dogs have been part of the healing when, let's say, school shootings have happened, when they bring in dogs to help with the therapy with the children.
2: This gets to the power of the unconditional love, because dogs are carrying it. And people often recognize that their dog has this vibration. They just know their dog is a powerful, loving presence. And then they get the idea, my dog would be a good therapy dog. And they go through the training. And sure enough, almost always when you have this idea about your dog, it's directing you in that, it's pushing you in that direction. So, the dogs as therapy dogs work wonders. It has to do with the energetic syncing of our chakra systems. Because dogs, like the root chakra, our root chakras will sync. And that's when we bring a dog into our home and we start feeding them and providing them with shelter and stability and a nice home. The dog will start protecting that place. Then the next chakra that on the dog side is their reproductive chakras. And we yank those out because human beings cannot be trusted with an overpopulation of dogs. It's too hard. So we yank that out so we don't have to. So that one's gone. But then the next one is where it gets really interesting. And there's an emotional component where our emotions start sinking. And this is where when you're happy and positive and joyful and laughing, the dog gets that energy. And what dogs tend to do is amplify our positive energy. That's why your love for your dog can get really, so it's a big, wonderful love in your life, operating in your life. When it becomes a problem is when it's negative emotions, fear again. Fear is, for most people, the anxiety. If you have anxiety, you're being fed, you are being invited to find out a way to transcend that anxiety. Just start exploring it. There's, many excellent books on the subject. There's many spiritual practices. I would suggest pranayama and yoga are two wonderful means. So, but when you have fear and anger, that's another big one. If you have anger operating in your energy system, these go into your dog. So dogs are able to absorb our excess emotional energy very well. It's one of their gifts to us. They take it, they transmute it.
1: They're mirroring our particular emotion. This can also cause behavioral problems with dogs.
2: Yes, if you have too much anger or too much fear, it will show up in your dog as either a behavioral problem or it can turn into a disease. I've seen this.
1: If you have a dog that has a tendency toward, there are some breeds that have a tendency towards aggression.
2: Yes.
1: So this could be easily exacerbated if you as an owner are going around really angry all the time, then this might translate to your dog to be very aggressive, I guess.
2: Justine, that's so, I'm glad you used the word exasperate because it does. There are dogs who you will enter your life that are aggressive. This is a deep and very powerful subject for me because it opens my heart. And I understand the path that you're walking, and it's a difficult one. But it is one that is rewarded spiritually, really powerfully. So if you have a dog that is aggressive, there are ways. You need a dog trainer. There's many excellent books on the subject, how you do this. You are being called to help that dog reduce that fear, because aggression is always from fear. That's at the root of any aggression is fear. So that's why fear is, that's what we need to get rid of in the world. So let's all work on that.
1: So both in ourselves, so that it also is reflected in our dogs.
2: Right. Right. So you, it can be coming from you, but I have known people who the dog walked into their life and it's not operating in their system, but they are being called to help that dog become better.
1: Mm-hmm. Mm-hmm.
2: And there are ways to do it. So watch that. Yeah.
1: Wonderful to read that. There are a couple of your dogs. You mentioned Paris, I think, which was your Newfoundland dog. One of your Newfoundlands, and Beluga Baby, which was another dog you had. And they would play with crows. Crows would just, they loved teasing the dogs.
2: Yeah, the crows were always in charge because on walks, it was one set of crows would just come down. They'd swoop down right in front of them and the chase was on. And the crows would land right in front, like the dogs would be running towards them and the crow would give them just a taste, like 8 feet. And the dogs would charge and they'd fly up. And you knew they were just laughing at the dog, like, you're so pathetic. You think you can catch us.
1: That's so delightful. That's so delightful.
2: Don't get me started on crows because I'm just.
1: And just one last item, dogs as healers, they really can be healers for us. And we just have like 1 minute to have you speak to that.
2: Because dogs are healers. Old people who are empty nesters, they're lonely, their life feels more empty. They get a dog and suddenly, you know, they're landing in joy and love and fun. And the dog is getting them out and they're meeting people. I can't tell you how many times. Well, I can. 3 times. I've met a person who did not like dogs and they just didn't get it. They seem as just like serious conductors of dirt. They want nothing to do with them. And I've talked them in mostly for their children. I can give a talk on why you should get a dog for your children. It's very important. They get the dog. I talk them into it. They're reluctant. They get the dog. And then, you know, like a year later, they whisper to me, "Sometimes I think I love my dog more than my children."
1: That's so great. I just love it. I love it. Yeah. This is so great. We could talk on and on, spend all day talking about all these different attributes that dogs and humans have together as we go through life together. Thank you so much, JJ, for being with us on New Dimensions. I've been speaking with JJ Flowers, author of The Spiritual Dog, Emissary of Unconditional Love and Healing. 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I'm Justine Willis-Toms, and I want to thank you for listening to New Dimensions, and please do join us again. This is program number 3,861.
0: 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Our executive producer is Justine Willis-Toms. 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

morning. Good morning. Good morning. It does not seem to be working. 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

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And we are KMUD Garberville, 91.1 and HD1. 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FM Translator 2, K258BQ, Shelter Cove, 99.5. And we are live and on demand online at kmud.org. Good morning, everybody. It's Chris here with Flip Sides. I'm inviting you guys to join me for a couple hours of tunes. Play some music here from... I keep on shifting my goals on this thing here. You know, I come up with a new definition of my show every time I come on, but it's still about the same. Rock and roll, Americana, anything good starting from, late 50s up to now, with detours into all kinds of subgenres. That's what I like to do right now. We got a little bit of background here from It's a Beautiful Day, Bombay Calling.

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The orchestra brings enrichment to Humboldt County through live performances and educational programs. More information is available at eurekasymphony.org. And support also comes from the Mendocino Community Network. The Mendocino Community Network has been providing internet service to the local community and beyond for the past 30 years. MCN offers high-speed internet called Open Air in select areas of the Mendocino Coast and now Open Air Long Range, which includes as far north as Westport. Other offerings include Digital Voice, a phone service that works over the internet, as well as email and website hosting packages. More information at mcn.org or by phone at 707-937-1444. Got a lot of stuff going on that came this weekend here with Reggae in the on the River. We're going to broadcast live from there starting at 12:30. And in the meantime, we're going to take care of you here.

Beautiful Day song. Time is. We're going to get into some other stuff that I got on the list for this morning. See what we got. If I can juggle around, one of my microphones is dead, which is why I was off the air for a minute.

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I'm Chris, and this is Flipsides. I've got an update for the wildfire in Hoopa Valley, just north of Hoopa and Mill Creek Road, named Milepost 18 Fire. The fire is estimated at 5,202 acres with 14% containment. There are evacuation orders for zones HIA-E-002-A and HIA-E014-D, which are forested areas with no known residences. Zone HIA-E014-D, known as Big Hill, is north of Hostler Creek, south of Mill Creek, east of Hostler Point, and west of Marshall Creek. Route 96 from 3.9 miles east to 8.3 miles east of Hoopa is closed due to the fire activity. Avoid the area and plan alternate routes. There are additional evacuation warnings in the eastern and northern Hoopa Valley. Be ready to leave. You can find exact zone boundaries on the Watch Duty app or at protect.genesis.com. If you do not have an internet connection, you can call Humboldt OES at 707-268-2500.

We have a public service announcement from the Coalition to Save Jackson State Forest. Cal Fire broke its promise to pause logging at Jackson Demonstration State Forest. Despite ongoing planning and tribal co-management efforts, it approved the nearly 500-acre Amex logging project near Chamberlain Creek. You can stop the logging. Pass Assembly Bill 2494, a bill which would prioritize ecological restoration, climate resilience, and traditional ecological knowledge over industrial timber production. There is a rally for Jackson Forest at Fort Bragg Town Hall on August 15th from noon until 2 p.m. to demand immediate halt to logging, protection for cultural sites and roads, an independent archaeological survey, and Governor Newsom's signature on AB 2494. That is from the Coalition to Save Jackson State Forest.

So that was the business for the day. Let me go over what we just played here. You know, he's right around 10 o'clock there, a half hour ago. We started out with Johnny Nash. This microphone thing is an issue. Yeah, as I said, we started out with I Can See Clearly Now from Johnny Nash. That's a good old reggae song from Johnny Nash. And then we heard another Dusty Springfield song. I played one last week, too. I couldn't get her out of my mind, so I played Son of Preacher Man, old classic, and rolled into Hazy Shade of Winter from Simon & Garfunkel. And hopped into It's My Life from The Animals, Eric Burdon and his crew. Those guys are some wild people. Eric Burdon, I've gotten to kind of know him secondhand. He hangs out down in the desert, down in Palm Desert area, maybe out in the 29 Palms area there. My brother, he flies around out in that area there in an ultralight. It's always fun to go out there with him and lands on all these remote areas out in the middle of nowhere. But anyway, it's a pretty strange place sometimes. And got some real characters living out in there. You think we've got it here in Southern Humboldt. Check out those guys out in that Eastern Inland Empire. And then we went switched into My Little Red Book from Love, and Mother's Daughter from Santana, and finished it off with A Ticket to Ride from the Beatles, of course. Hey, I hope you guys are having a good day. You see, the weather out, it's been pretty foggy out down here in Redway. It was same in Eureka this morning. Misty along the drive. Windshield wipers coming on and off. I think it's clearing up by now. Yeah, let's see what we got going on. What have I got on my playlist for you guys now? I know what I have. I'm just being, what's it called? Obtuse. Here you go. Let's put on some, I'm gonna put on a song from J.D. McPherson.

Listen to me, children, I'm old and gray. I never, ever, ever thought I'd be this way. But listen to me, children, I'm old and wise. You know life's secrets right before your eyes. Yesterday's so dead and gone. Tomorrow might not come. So it all comes down to the here and now. It all comes down to love. Now I know one thing, one thing's for sure. Love's the fever and love's the cure. It's our shining light, our guiding star. It's where we're from, it's who we are. It's who we are, and it's where we're from. Dancing to that jungle drum. From a hell below to heaven above, it all comes down to love, my loves.

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And we are live and on demand online at kmud.org. Good morning. Happy Saturday. August, what do we got? August 15th. In case you weren't quite aware of it, it's a Saturday, so you can sleep in. In case you jumped out of bed early. And what else do I have to say? It's a beautiful day in paradise. That's all I have to say. We're listening to right here is Return to Paia from the Aqua Velvets.

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Good morning. Good morning. This is Chris from Flip Sides. It's about 11:12 here on Saturday morning, and I want to also, a couple things I need to do is, first of all, I'm going to update you on the wildfire in Hoopa Valley, just north of Hoopa and Mill Creek Road, named Milepost 18 Fire. The fire is estimated at 5,202 acres with 14% containment. There are evacuation orders for Zone HIAE002-A and HIA-E014-D, which are forested areas with no known residences. Zone HIAE002-A is north of Mill Creek Road, south of Coyote Creek and Hopkins Creek, west of North Fork Mill Creek, and east of Highway 96. Zone HIA-014-D, known as Big Hill, is north of Hostler Creek, south of Mill Creek, east of Hostler Point, and west of Marshall Creek. Route 96, from 3.9 miles east to 8.3 miles east. That doesn't make sense. Route 96, from 3.9 miles east to 8.3 miles east of Hoopa, is closed due to fire activity. Avoid the area and plan alternate routes. There are additional evacuation warnings in the eastern and northern Hoopa Valley. Be ready to leave. 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If you do not have internet connection, you can call Humboldt OES at 707-268-2500. So, yeah, everybody stay safe out there, you know, if you're listening. Yeah. Well, that was the update on that one there that I wanted to make sure everybody got. I'm going to try to be a little closer on the hour with that one. And, so I'm Chris, and this is Flip Sides. Let me see. I've played a lot of songs without any kind of explanation, any kind of excuse, any kind of diversion away from what I should be doing. But we started out with Head Over Heels from J.D. McPherson, and then switched into Not Fade Away from Trout Fishing in America. And then I put on a band, Shiny Ribs. Party While You Still Can. You know, Shiny Ribs, man, they're fun. I saw them in concert here a couple, it's coming up on a year and a half or so. And they're from Texas. They're kind of mostly a soul band. And they do a lot of R&B and funk, country, you know, swamp pop and all that kind of stuff. He's a riot. This guy, Kevin Russell, he's the front man. God, that guy is a bundle of energy. He's something else. If they come up here, let's get tickets. Let's get them up here. They're a fun band to watch. They got another kind of a little PG-13 rated song that I've been wanting to play, but I haven't had the the guts to do it, so. Anyway, after Shiny Ribs there, we played Tom Rush, It All Comes Down to Love. And then I put on Drive from Joe Bonamassa from the Blues of Desperation album. He's something else, that guy. Good, if you are so inclined, go Google Joe Bonamassa from when he was like 12 years old. I think he's playing with Jimmy Page or something, or he plays Stairway to Heaven better than Jimmy Page does. I don't know. He's wild. It's a good one to watch. That's Joe Bonamassa. And then I think I played the next one up there was Yellow Ledbetter from Pearl Jam. Eddie Vedder's voice there. Got a couple calls on that. People like that. And then I did. Then we played Only Love Can Break Your Heart from Neil Young after the Gold Rush album. And
You see, it's we are listening to right now Gold and Silver from Quicksilver Messenger Service.

this next song, an old, well-known tune from way back when. This is The Thrill Is Gone with Jerry Garcia. Here it is. Jerry Garcia together with David Grisman. The Thrill Is Gone.

Good morning, K-Bud listeners. This is Chris. This is Flip Sides. And I am interrupting our music with this very important announcement. We have a lost critter alert. It is in Redway. It's a little white dog. Looks like a Frenchie. Female. And her name is Buffy. And she was, she somehow got lost in the vicinity of our studio down here in Redway, down near the Chevron station in that area. So please be on the alert and look for it. If you do find little Buffy, please call Candace at 707-223-2821.

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And I am Chris, and the host of Flip Sides for another half hour. And we've got, instead of my good friend,

George rambling. Not rambling. Rattlesnake Chase. Rattlesnake Jake. Chris, learn how to talk. Use your tongue. Enunciate your words. Oh, did I tell you that I talk to myself? Anywho, so those are the news. So we also have a public service alert. Friends of the Dutch Charlie Creek are fighting a disastrous industrial timber harvest in the prime coho salmon habitat on the Upper South Fork Eel River, and they need your help. Please come bear witness as the court decides whether to allow reckless, destructive logging in this sensitive watershed. The hearing is at the Ukiah Courthouse at 100 North State Street in Ukiah. I know that place. Thursday, August 27th at 2 p.m., Courtroom H. Oh, that's better than Courtroom C. To find out, that's not true, I have no idea what I'm talking about. To find out more and help protect this habitat, see savethecoho.org.

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And now I'm going to put on a little bit of I'm going to put a spell on you.

in line, the smell of gun grease and their bayonets they shine. He's there to help them all that he can.

Saturday morning, everybody, and Chris from Flip Sides. We're listening to Driven to Tears from the Police. I've got a few more minutes left, and I just wanted to go through what I've been playing, if I could figure it out, if I can remember it all. Let me go back a little bit here. Oh, yeah. Started out with me putting a spell on you from CCR. And let me see, what else did we put in here? Marathon from Chuck Prophet. And I played Jerry Garcia with David Grisman playing The Thrill Is Gone, followed up by Fishing in the Dark from A.G. Lee and Blue Summit. Great song, great band. And I think that's, let me see, well, I usually always forget something, and I'm not wanting to. But I'm going to be turning my controls over to George, Rattlesnake Jake, and Dennis, the program manager for K-Mud. They're going to get busy broadcasting from the reggae on the river. So I want to say goodbye. Thanks so much for listening in. Thanks for all the calls. I really appreciate that. We already played this song. I can't do that. That's not what I wanted. That was Yellow Ledbetter from Pearl Jam on right now. How about a little Tommy Castro?

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Well, Rattlesnake Jake could not make it in today. He's preempted by Rasta Jake, and that's me. Be with you for a little while until we dial into reggae right over there at the reggae on the riverside. But until then, I'll be spinning some juicy Rastafarian type dub music and reggae and whatever. Chris is checking out. He's gonna go grow his dreadlocks a little bit longer. Okay, see you later, Chris. We do have an update for the Hoopa Valley fire just north of Hoopa and Mill Creek Road. It's named the Milepost 18 fire. The fire is estimated at 5,202 acres with 14% containment. There are evacuation orders for zones HIE002-A and HIAE014-D, which are forested areas with no known residences. Zone HIAE002-A is north of Mill Creek Road, south of Coyote Creek and Hopkins Creek, west of North Fork Mill Creek, and east of Highway 96. I got my bearings with that, right? Zone HIA-E014-D, known as Big Hill, is north of Hostler Creek, south of Mill Creek, east of Hostler Point, and west of Marshall Creek. That, maybe it's Marshall, I don't know. Route 96 from 3.9 miles east to 8.3 miles east of Hoopa is closed due to fire activity. Avoid the area and plan alternate routes. There are additional evacuation warnings in the eastern and northern Hoopa Valley. Be ready to leave. 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And I'll spell the Genesis part of that is GENASYS.com. If you do not have an internet connection, you can call Humboldt OES at 707-268-2500. And that is pretty much the update. And let's all be not play with matches these days. I don't know how that one got started, but a good deal. Most of wildfires are human caused. Human has had an effect. So we'll just be careful today, especially with all the people in the reggae in the area for reggae on the river. So we need to have a high vigilance. If you see any smokes, don't hesitate to call 911. All righty then, that's enough of that. But how about some of this? 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

Got Rust Jake here with you, warming you up for the live feed. But we'll be, that's imminent. Maybe around 1 o'clock. We might. I'll check in a little earlier and see where we're going. But anyway, we'll be listening to some canned music for a little while longer.

The KMUD Board of Directors currently has an open seat that is filled by board appointment. 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

Beginnings has openings for kindergarten age students, and at Bryceland Learning Center, aka Skyfish, students must be current on vaccinations and be 5 years old by September 1st. There is a four-day-a-week program, Monday through Friday, from 8:30 to 3 p.m. Those interested in learning more can contact Julia at 707-923-3617. That's at Beginnings in Bryceland Kindergarten.

Let's get back to Lucky Dubé. I got myself real high this morning listening to Lucky at concert level volumes on my system. He's probably my very most favorite reggae person. He was from South Africa. Very socially conscious. I love the swirling Hammond B3. Yeah.

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That's my opinion. Here's Stick Figure.

0: community. Those are some good thoughts. Let's work our way in that direction of unity for all the people in the world instead of being divided. Yeah. So we're just getting ready to go over to Reggae on the River. And we'll be listening to the first group, Army, and I'll tell you about them in a moment. You tuned to The Mud. That's KMUD Garberville, 91.1, KMUE Eureka, 88.1, KLAI Laytonville, 90.3, FM Translator, K258BQ Shelter Cove, 99.5. 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Well, let me just give you a quick little thing about the band, or the man, Army. Fitzmaurice Williams is his actual name, professionally known as Army, is a veteran of the St. Croix singer who rose to prominence as a premier voice in the Virgin Islands roots reggae music and movement, celebrated for his soothing yet energizing vocal delivery on seminal albums like Yesterday's News. He remains a potent, spiritually driven force on the global touring circuit. So let's go to Reggae on the River and see what's going on.
1: 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So don't have too many beers, but make sure you have a couple and help out the Mateel, all right? That's a great way to help out. So I want to shout out Ill River, Jippo, Redwood Curtain, Humboldt Cider, Ace Cider, 805 Beer, Pabst Blue Ribbon, Six Rivers Brewing, who have been sponsoring Reggae on the River since the beginning, Boochcraft, Farmers Brewing, It's Alive, Lost Coast Brewery as well in Eureka, California. So, Saturday is a great day. As always, the sun is shining. It's time for some roots music. And very few islands produce excellent roots artists other outside of Jamaica like the Virgin Islands do. So this is an absolute joy for me. One of my favorite singers, one of my favorite artists is really going to bring these vibes today. Please enjoy from St. Croix, VI, this is Army.

It'll happen any moment now. 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

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Yeah. Give thanks every time. 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

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Come again, come again, come again. Try again our next tune. Yeah, thank you, Reggae on the River, for the warm reception. Welcoming us again. Seeing.

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The festival blends world-class reggae music with stunning natural beauty of the redwood forests and river valleys of Humboldt County. 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Well, about one-third of the way through Reggae on the River on the weekend. Is it 3 days or 4 days? Well, anyway, we're sort of almost in the middle with the beginning of the second day. I want to give you an update, the most current update on the fire. The milepost 18 fire, and this update is for today, the 15th of August, came in at 9:30 a.m. We have an update for the wildfire in Hoopa Valley, just north of Hoopa and Mill Creek Road, named the milepost 18 fire. The fire is estimated at 5,202 acres with 14% containment. There are evacuation orders for zones HIA-E002-A and HIA-E014-D, which are forested areas with no known residences. Zone HIA-E002 A is north of Mill Creek Road, south of Coyote Creek and Hopkins Creek, west of North Fork Mill Creek, and east of Highway 96. Zone HIA-E014D, known as Big Hill, is north of Hostler Creek, south of Mill Creek, east of Hostler Point, and west of Marshall Creek. Route 96 from 3.9 miles east to 8.3 miles east of Hoopa is closed due to fire activity. Avoid the area and plan alternate routes. There are additional evacuation warnings in the eastern and northern Hoopa Valley. Be ready to leave. 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If you do not have an internet connection, you can call Humboldt OES, that's the Office of Emergency Services, at 707-268-2500.

0: Can you tell me a little bit more about maybe where that originated from? Because there's something about the message of just everyday life and dancing and moving to the message and the music. It's a beautiful meditation. And yeah, can you just tell me a little bit more about that and where that's originated? How?
1: Yeah. Most of this stuff comes from struggle, you know, and stuff that we've learned about our history, and this is the way we respond. You know, we see what's happening in our communities, you know, and so we just try to speak on certain things and bring healing to certain things, because you have all different aspects, you know. And we just come to try to help people to heal. If it can help me, it can help you, basically.
0: Are there other younger artists that are going to carry this on, or how do you see this continuing and carrying on with future generations?
1: Yeah, I believe that, yeah, absolutely younger artists willing to carry on the tradition, you know, because, again, they feel the same struggle, come through the same school, and same type of understanding, you know. A lot of them break off and do different types of stuff, but there's always people that stick around and, you know, stay with the original vibe. And it's kind of funny that Burning Spear is playing tonight, you know. I just remember him early in my career. I got invited to a show. It was on an island called Just Van Dyke. And In order to get to this island, you've got to have a boat. You come in by boat. And I was so surprised at how many people, you know, how many boats, you know. And the place was overcrowded, and it was for Burning Spear, you know. And I had the privilege to be one of the opening acts. I thought that was one of the highlights in my early career. So, you know what I mean, to start off today and have him come later was kind of cool at the same time.
0: That's pretty cool.
1: Yeah.
0: How is it in the Virgin Islands for Rastas and ganja? Like, is it progressing? Is it moving in a positive direction?
1: Yeah, it's moving in a positive direction. We won't go back to the struggle. You know, it's come a long way. It has come a long way. It's not like California, but the yoke has come off a lot.
0: So there's people there are farming, and it's
1: yeah,
0: okay.
1: Under same kind of regulations, you know, under regulations. We have the people like myself that we was gonna plant anyway.
0: Well, of course.
1: I'm sorry.
0: Of course.
1: They wasn't, you know, I never thought in my life that someone could restrict me from a natural plant that just grows naturally. I didn't feel like I could be restricted from that, so I was going to grow regardless to the consequences.
2: Greetings, Army. I'm Lisa Lev, and I'm also with K-Mud Radio. Thank you for joining us here in the press tent.
1: K-Mud, one of my friends.
2: Yeah, we are. And thanks for being one of ours as well. So I believe your name derived from the time that you were in the Army. And if that's the case, and I'm correct, did you sing in the Army? Were you in the Army choir or anything along those lines?
1: Oh, wow. Wow. No, I was not. No, I had not yet discovered myself, you know. I was in my younger days, and I was searching to find my way in the world. What am I going to do? What am I going to do career-wise? Am I going to go to college, whatever? If I'm to be honest, it was an escape because I got to go out on my own and gain independence. I became a man. I learned a lot of skills, and pleasantly, I was in at peacetime. So all I did was train. I never had to, you know, go into any firefights or anything like that. So for that, I'm thankful.
3: Hello, Army. My name is Hannah. I'm with Youth and Radio with K-Mud. And I was wondering, do you ever get nervous when you're on stage?
1: You know, how do I put this? No, I can't say that I get nervous. But it took me a long time to be comfortable on stage and to speak in front of people, you know. But through consistency and doing it over and over and over and over and over and over, it got to this point where the nervous feeling, it didn't quite go away. It morphed. So you get the same butterfly feeling, but it's not fright. It's an anxious feeling. You're ready. You're like, you know, you're being held back. You can't wait to get on stage. You can't wait to perform. You're anxious to do what you know, you know. What you know is coming, you're anxious to present it, you know? So it's funny how that same feeling is there, but you're not afraid. You're not anxious to go on or anything. You're rather excited to go on. That's how that works. For me, anyway. Yeah.
4: 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Army, welcome back to Reggae on the River.
1: Thank you.
4: You know, I last saw you, it's been so long. It was early 2000s.
1: It's been a while.
4: It was at Sierra Nevada, and it was Mother Nile and you and I think Nyori and Pressure. That's how long it's been. So I'm happy that I'm able to experience an Army set here at Reggae on the River 2020.
1: Thank you. Give thanks.
4: Check. Okay, you gave us songs from even your debut album, Rasta Awake.
1: Yes.
4: That was so refreshing. I'm so happy that we were able to revisit those songs. But I have two questions. What projects are you working on now? What new Army music giving us that VI sound that you have working on now? And then I noticed there's this running theme with 382. From your license plate to the pendant you have on, you have to explain to us the, you know, backstory with 382.
1: Okay, I have a new album that I'm working on, as a matter of fact, and I'm hoping to release it in 27. You know, I've been really working diligently on that. It took me a while to get back to the studio because, you know, life always happens, and you go through all these different stages, and so it took me a while to get my mind together again and to restart heading back in the studio. And I really, you know, it's something I really enjoy. I really enjoy being in the studio and coming up with ideas and, you know, putting them down on wax. As far as 382 is concerned, I was adopted when I was young. I was adopted when I was 4 years old. I was adopted by this lady. And this is the first thing that I can remember. I can remember from I was 4 years old, pulling up in a green car, and I remember the stairs, the blue louvers, and everything. And on the door is 382. That was the house number 382. That I was this lady, she adopted me, and she lived to be 90 years old. She lived to be 90 years old before she passed. Yeah, yeah. And, you know, it was a really big influence in my life. You know, she was a Christian lady, and she gave me an education. She gave me discipline. And it was a single lady, you know, but she was a disciplinarian. She was an elementary school teacher. And she was a great, great person. You know, she had a heart of gold, and that's who raised me. And it's just something that lives with me. That 382. That's that home that took me in, and the sound, everything I am is from there.
4: Quick follow-up on that. With regards to the new project, my husband and I, we were in St. Croix this past couple of months ago for Ross Attitude's birthday bash. And I want to know, are you collaborating on the new album with any other VI artists?
1: I am, but I don't want to. Yeah. I don't want to say that yet. I don't want to put that out yet. But it is a yes. As a matter of fact, one of them, I'm not giving a hint. I'm just giving you a hint. But one of them should be playing here tomorrow. Think about it.
5: Good day, Army. My name is Kat Gleason.

understanding of things, you know. And there was this one particular thing where the elders told him that he had to go and talk to a tree. And him being a skeptic, you know, he sat there for the longest while and he thought to come up with a story to tell them, because he couldn't figure out, like, what's going to happen here. I'm sitting here, I'm supposed to talk to this tree, and I can't understand what's going to happen, you know. And so he went back and he told them a story, and they just laughed at him. And they sent him back to go sit with the tree. So he had to sit with the tree until he got the experience that he was supposed to have. And then he did get that experience. And it's a very good book, you know, to the Ankh.

Many stories to tell. We'll be getting back to Reggae on the River Live in just a bit. KMUD is the North Coast Co-op's Seeds for Change recipient this month. 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

Big love. So I was born in this small farming community in Jamaica known as Goshen, located St. Elizabeth. If y'all get a chance, go to Jamaica, pull up in St. Elizabeth. Goshen, to be specific. Beautiful and serene, huh?

that reggae music and that community stuff. 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
1: Right, how we doing? Give me thanks. Hey, yo, make some noise for Mighty Mystic and the Hard Roots Movement. Give it up, Reggae on the River.

We gotta give thanks for the little we have in our life. 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You know what I mean? 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Huh. 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

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We're at show 87 and we got like 50 more to go. It's been a long road, but this is like the culmination. This is a dream come true. So make some noise for yourselves, for Reggae and the Raven, for reggae music, period. All right, let's go. 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

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This one's Here I Am featuring my good friend Shaggy. 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

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I called Shaggy. I said, Shaggy, the song is killing, but we don't have the funds to shoot the music video. Shaggy said, Mystic, don't worry. Meet me on Long Island at my house. We can film it there. So I pull up to Shaggy's house with two busloads of people. Shaggy was not expecting that. We shot the video at his house. So big props to Mr. Lover Lover, Shaggy Man. Anyways, for showing a kid like me some love. Let's get it, boys. 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

We got this new song out featuring our good friends Roots of Creation. 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

Well, this is sort of an appropriate song. Fire Blaze. I'm going to give you one more time the update for the milepost 18 fire out by Hoopa. You may have just gotten back from a road trip and wondering what the smoke's about and find your roadblock. So this will clear things up for you. And if you're on the edge, you just be ready. Just have all your goodies packed up and your cats and doggies all ready to go as well. This update is from this morning about a little after 9. This update is about a wildfire in Hoopa Valley, just north of Hoopa and Mill Creek Road, named the Milepost 18 Fire. The fire is estimated at 5,202 acres with 14% containment. There are evacuation orders for zones HIA-E002-A and HIA-E014-D, which are forested areas with no known residents. So just the critters have to evacuate from that place. Okay, zone HIA-E002-A is north of Mill Creek Road, south of Coyote Creek and Hopkins Creek, west of North Fork Mill Creek, and east of Highway 96. Zone HIA-E014-D is known as Big Hill, and it's north of Hostler Creek, south of Mill Creek, east of Hostler Point, and west of Marshall Creek. Route 96 from 3.9 miles east to 8.3 miles east of Hoopa is closed due to fire activity. Avoid the area and plan alternate routes. There are additional evacuation warnings in eastern and northern Hoopa Valley. 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If you do not have an internet connection, you can call Humboldt OES, that's the Office of Emergency Services, at 707-968-2500. Little Rock is standing by. He's going to take over. I'm going to go get something to eat and retire. So he'll be carrying you on into the next hour of Reggae on the River Live.

Well, K-Mud listeners, I have a free ticket to give away. Dave Wave just came in. He had an extra ticket he bought for a friend that couldn't make it. It's Saturday night only. And if you call up, I guess you'd be the first caller, 923-3911. You can go down to Reggae on the River tonight.

Hey, MC Mike check. Ladies and gentlemen, reggae on the river. Nice up, level me down, nice up. Show some love for DJ Nice Up and all of the amazing DJs and sound systems we've got here at Reggae on the River. It's unity in the community is what we say. My name is DJ PhD, and it is my honor to introduce one of the hardest working bands in reggae right now. Coming all the way from Jamaica, that's a long way. Let's make them feel at home. Ladies and gentlemen, this is Rick Jam and the Island Federation.

Red Henry Fire. What's the way that's on it to reggae music is here to stay. What's all you feeling, Reggae Henry Fire? Can I sing some songs for the people? Right? Also, you tune into the songs of Island Federation. Yeah, for the nation.

What's the greetings, you know what I mean? One and all. When I come to this year, reggae music out of Kingston, Jamaica. Are you ready for this reggae music? All right. So we all know.

0: Well, folks, got a free ticket again here, so come on down, call me, or don't come down, call me up, 707-923-3911, free ticket for Reggae on the River, one person, tonight only, first caller, boom.
1: All right. Right now I'm going to sing this wonderful song for the beautiful people here in Reggae on the River. Are we ready?

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Yeah, man, I love that angel I've seen. Yeah. So I can give you a good vibe tonight. Can I put some fire tonight? Watch me.

0: Blessings, man. You know it, go.
1: Can I ask y'all a question today? Reggae and River Massive, can I take you on a journey today? Can I take you on a journey today? This is the title of the song, you know. The Genesis.

river. 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So right now, this vibes, this dub wise, you know what I mean? 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He's giving you some good vibes and his name is Junior. I want y'all to make some noise for Junior on bass. 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

0: now, I'm going to give you a good vibes. Me hear y'all, Papa. So right now, this set won't be the nice set until I bring my brother of mine in it. It won't be a good reggae music, you know. So right now, I want y'all to make some noise for my brother, a lyrical general. I want y'all to make some noise for Dalwin. Yeah, man.
1: Ready?
0: Are we ready?
1: Make some noise for Rick Jumler, man.
0: Make some noise for Dalwin.

0: you, thank you. Yo, make some noise for that one. Yo, I know you love them reggae music. You want more reggae music, right? Yeah, man, this one is strictly reggae scene. Yeah.
1: Well, K-Mud listeners, you're listening to The Mud, KMUD Garberville. Got another ticket that was donated by a generous K-Mudder, and he's going to donate tonight's ticket, another Saturday night only. You can go tonight, call up 707-923-3911, get that correctly, 707-923-3911, first caller.

Yeah. Yeah, reggae and rap are massive. I hope I can sing this one for you real gently. This one is called Stereo with my brother of mine, Eric Rockman, Revolution.

I love you, man. I love y'all. Yeah. I know this is my first time here at Reggae on the River, you know. And I'm enjoying it. And I hope you're enjoying it as well so far. Are you enjoying it? Make some noise if you're enjoying it. You know? Yeah, man. So, we're giving thanks and praises no matter where we go in this world. And I always say, Heal Almighty, Reggae on the River.

Hey, you got 3 minutes after 5 o'clock. 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